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1: I kind of started a new life rule. 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
8: Kind of started a new life rule. 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
9: We were trying to discuss whether or not everybody has a limbo pile. 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
1: When was the last time someone was creepy to you? 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
1: Right?
3: Or were you also a little bit flattered? 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
1: Well, this was awkward. 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
1: Free beer. 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
3: Marvin Gaye, let's get along.
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3: No.
5: Let's get along.

0: What happened when you finally came clean to the person you always had a crush on? Let's start with Casey in Tennessee. Hi, Casey.
1: Hey, guys.
0: How's it going?
1: So, I'm doing well. So, when I met my partner, I actually met him back in the sixth grade. So, for context, I'm 33 now. When I first introduced myself to him, he gave me the most sincere F-U look I'd ever seen in my life.
0: Uh-oh.
1: And it was just kind of it from there. We closely became friends, and it kind of grew from there. We stayed friends until well after high school. And in 2014, after dealing with myself and coming to terms with who I am, I showed my affection to him and came out to him entirely and decided to offer him a BJ.
0: Okay.
2: That's
1: kind of like
2: Wham, bam.
3: That's right. 0 to 100.
0: That is a bold move.
3: You really came out.
0: Okay. Now, before you tell us what happened, I am anxious for you now because that is such a vulnerable moment.
1: Well, it was the best. It was like, it was the perfect moment. Like, we were completely alone. We were by ourselves. I was basically like I am now, my heart pumping out of my chest.
0: Okay.
1: And he said, no. And he said he just couldn't do it. He just, it just wasn't in his mindset.
0: Mm-hmm.
1: He couldn't see me as any more than a friend.
0: Okay.
1: And I dropped it completely.
0: Yeah.
1: I didn't say anything.
0: We were friends, and we are friends. Were you devastated?
1: No.
0: No.
1: Because he's still my friend.
0: Okay.
3: Yeah.
1: But a year later, he actually came back to me. And he said it never left his mind. He just wanted to give it a shot. The actual date part. Not the DJ part.
0: Okay.
1: Mm-hmm. So we decided to try, of all movies, Deadpool. It came out on Valentine's Day, if I remember correctly.
0: It's a date movie.
3: Okay. Okay, yeah. I mean, there's a fine love story woven in.
1: Well, we saw the movie, and to keep things a little bit shorter, the DJ did start, but we got pulled over by the cops.
0: Oh, jeez. Yeah.
1: And I had to face the consequences while he disappeared underneath the seat and just vanished. But after that, we've been together ever since, and we've been a couple for 11 years officially, and I've known him ever since the sixth grade.
3: So romantic.
2: Wow. Yeah.
0: Filled with twists and turns. Thank you, Casey, and congratulations.
3: Wow.
0: It's nice to hear of a dice roll that works out.
3: Yeah.
0: Because often they don't, as we'll find out.
3: That's good old-fashioned love story right there.
0: It's a modern version. This one, I reconnected with a guy a few years ago that I had swooned over in high school. And honestly, I still do, and I'm 30. I finally had the guts to tell him I liked him for years. He told me he had a thing for me, too. We're both married now. But not to each other.
2: Oh.
0: Have you had that where somebody comes to you and they say, I had a crush on you? And you're like, you did?
3: No.
0: I had a crush on you?
3: Literally never.
0: Never, ever?
3: At my reunion.
0: No. Yeah?
3: My first reunion. Yeah, I had a couple different girls. That said, I had such a crush on you in high school. I'm like, why are you telling me now? They're both, you know, engaged or married or had a kid. You go, well, that would have been great info then.
4: Yeah. Why are we so soft-headed when we're young?
2: Because our brains aren't fully developed.
0: Mm-hmm. This text. What happened when I asked my crush out? I was in eighth grade. I had liked this girl Jess for years. I asked her out after talking to my dad about it. I had the courage and decided science class was the best place. I asked her, and it looked like she may have been about to say yes, but this kid, Nick, horse laughed in my face and said, she ain't gonna go out with you.
3: Oh.
0: I slumped away and never asked anyone out again until my current wife, until after I was out of high school. This Nick guy ended up dying in a car crash, and Jess ended up with my neighbor, who was a grade above me. So it all worked out.
3: Yeah.
0: Well, not for the one guy.
3: Yeah. Well, I mean, he had it coming.
0: Yeah, I guess so.
2: Oh, Doyle rules!
3: This car goes off the cliff.
0: Yeah. All right, so what happened? Any of you have the moment?
3: I don't think I ever did. I mean, I was definitely rejected by people I liked, but it wasn't something that built up for a long time and they didn't know. If I liked a girl, she generally knew.
0: Yeah.
3: I mean, unless she was so in a different friend group or out of my league that it was like, there were definitely girls where I was like, oh, she's super pretty. But like, I never even like went for that. But the ones that I did like that I had a shot with, they always knew.
0: Mm-hmm.
3: And then there were plenty that were like, nah, you're a good friend.
4: Yep.
3: And that it was a bummer, but yeah, I never sat on it that long. I was like, hey, what do you think? I think you're pretty. Want to go out? Nope. No. Okay.
4: All righty. Man. I'll see you later.
3: Yeah.
4: Yeah. Friend zone all the time.
3: Yeah.
4: It happened many times.
3: Yeah. I was in the Katie McGee friend zone for a long time.
2: There was somebody when I was in high school who, like, my freshman year, we hit it off. We started talking. We were in our big talking phase. And then he was a junior, though, when I was a freshman. So my mom was like, you will not date him. And then all throughout the rest of high school, it was kind of like, all right, we're flirty. We're not going to be together. We dated other people, whatever. Well, then I was single again. And then we were like, let's try it. And we actually dated for like 6 months. And on our 6 month anniversary, I said, this isn't what I thought it was going to be. He was kind of already, I'd gone down to Texas for a week. And in that time, he'd hung out with this other girl who I'd been suspicious of like three times. And so I said, what are you going to do when I'm 2 hours away at college? Like, this isn't going to work out. And, but yeah, it was one of those where you got your crush and then it was just super disappointing.
4: This wasn't your magic ghost friend, was it?
2: No, but I found myself trying to get into the same pattern with my mysterious napkin friend.
0: Mm-hmm.
2: And, we put the kibosh on that. Cause no.
0: Yeah.
3: Yeah.
4: I had that.
3: Cause weirdo.
4: A couple of times in college. You have a mysterious napkin friend.
0: I had that a couple times in college where I had crushes for a long time and then finally started dating them and then self-sabotaged it almost immediately because I went, whoa, I did not. I liked pursuit better.
2: Or you just liked the idea better than it actually happening.
0: Mm-hmm. Okay. This one is devastating. Brace yourself. Anyone who's ever had one of these finally come clean to my crush. Not work out. This is going to be a kick in the wherever you don't want to be kicked. When I finally asked her out, this text reads, she looked at me and said these exact words. You know, you're ugly and I'm pretty, right?
3: Oh, my gosh.
0: Jesus.
3: Boy, talk about a sword stroke that will immediately make you dislike a person that you just liked.
0: I got distracted when you said sword stroke because I'm like, I don't think this is going to lead to that, huh, Mike?
3: Yeah, no.
4: There's no stroking going on.
0: There's no stroking.
3: Well, maybe only stroking.
0: That is
3: solo.
4: That's devastating.
3: It's, not only is it mean, but it's also an ugly thing to say about yourself. Like, I'm pretty and you're not. Like, it's just such a... Ugh.
2: Mm-mm.
0: I confessed to my crush at a homecoming rally. He looked at me and I said, oh, I know. And then that was it. And he went back to cheering for the homecoming king and queen.
4: Oh, I know.
0: That's it.
4: God, I wish I had that confidence. Right. One time in my entire life, I wish I had confidence like that.
0: To be able to just go, oh, I know.
4: Yeah, I know.
3: Yeah, I know.
4: Anyway,
0: that's kind of rude confidence, though.
4: It is. It is. It definitely is.
0: But also,
4: I've never felt anything even remotely close to that.
0: No. Also, who tells someone at a pep rally?
2: Right.
3: That's the best time.
2: Well, yeah, because it could be right before either winter break or summer vacation. And so you're like, this is my last chance. The big assembly.
3: Yeah,
0: that's
3: true. It's right before the big game.
0: Yeah,
3: you don't have a pep rally for nothing.
4: Right. Maybe you were trying to get that last minute homecoming date.
0: Yeah. Mm-hmm.
2: All or nothing.
0: 1-800-947-3979. Let's see. Cold read. I had a crush on a girl that my friend introduced to our friend group. We all hung out for a few days a week, for a few months, and my feelings kept growing. We got along flawlessly, and I couldn't stop thinking about her. I wanted to be her boyfriend so bad. One night, I got the courage to ask her out, and I'll never forget her reply. I like you when you're around. But when you're not, I don't even think about you. God, you don't have to be so mean. God.
3: Well,
0: that is.
3: I mean, it's devastating, but also really illustrates a point. I guess if you're really trying to let somebody know, that takes away the ambiguity.
4: Like Freebeer said, you don't have to be 100% honest all the time.
3: I don't think about you.
0: 1-800. 947-3979. This one. I finally told the girl I had a crush on that I had a crush on her. She screamed, "No!" and ran away. This was the fifth grade.
3: That tracks. Unfortunate. Couldn't have felt good. You're still thinking about that one. Still stuck in there. Poor memory.
4: Oh, no. This one hurts. He was in eighth grade. I was in seventh. Finally got the courage to talk to him on yearbook signing day.
3: Oh, yeah. That's a big day.
4: His exact words. "You're weird and ugly. Go away.
0: Stop it."
3: Oh, man.
2: Ooh.
3: Were you?
4: Yeah, I mean, he may have had a point.
3: Yeah, that's awful. You're weird and ugly.
0: Okay, maybe this one will work out better. I told my best friend that I had a big crush on her, and I'd really like it if she gave me one shot. Just one date.
3: One shot. One opportunity.
4: Yeah.
0: She said she didn't see me like that. I was devastated. I avoided her over the next few weeks. If she texted to hang out, I wouldn't respond, or I'd say, "Hey, I'm busy, but I appreciate it. Maybe we can do it next week." I wasn't trying to be mean. I was just devastated. One night, there was a knock on the door of my apartment. It was her. I thought, oh my God, she came around. But she said she didn't like me in a romantic way and she couldn't help it. I didn't spark her fire. Then she said she missed me still and she still wanted me to be her best friend. Now I realized how much my friendship meant to her and how much I had been a coward to avoid her after she rejected me. A few years ago, a lifelong friend came back home and visited me. I introduced him to her and, well, she found her spark. They've been happily married now for 2 years. And I can only hope their son and my daughter can enjoy the same level of friendship as her and I do. Well, that's ideal.
3: Yeah.
0: That they both handled it that well. But man, that would be even if you were happily married, it would be a little low key devastating to then have the person that said, "I just don't see that in you."
4: Sure.
0: Meet your friend and go, "Wow."
3: Yeah.
0: Knocked me off my feet, but it happens. Uh-huh. That's lucky.
3: Yeah, I wouldn't like that. I don't want to be in that position.
0: I'm glad @beefwitch29 is able to live with that better than most of us would. What happened when you asked out your crush?
3: Oh,
0: tell
3: God.
0: Us, 1-800-947-3979. Ooh, Joel's going to tell us his. It's labeled rejection and betrayal.
3: Oh, yes.
0: Back in a minute, it is the Free Beer and Hot Wing Show.
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0: Yeah, I had a DiGiorno pizza last night.
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0: What happened when you finally came clean on that crush you had for a very long time? Joel and Bismarck will be up in a moment. In this one from Lansing, in eighth grade, there was a snow day, and my best friend invited me over to go ice skating on his pond. We were shoveling the snow off, and he leaned over and kissed me. I immediately hit him with a snow shovel. I don't know why I did that. I really liked him. That is kind of funny. That's the other side of the coin where somebody gives you that.
3: Ooh.
4: Did you say eighth grade?
0: Yeah.
4: Yeah, that kind of makes sense. Yeah, it's very confusing and crazy time.
3: Jerk reaction. Hit him with a shovel.
0: Ooh. Kevin from Green Bay. I'm 33. I asked my crush out a month ago. She's 25. I was super nervous, and she said she's not looking for anything right now, has a lot going on with family and such. She did say that if things change, she would let me know.
4: Oh.
0: Hurt getting that answer because as a guy, you build things up in your mind. I had already planned out the romantic rest of our life. Yeah. I have a tiny bit of hope because of what she said, but I know I can't hold out for what may not happen in the future. Do you think, ladies, do you think that was a sincere response, or do you think that was her just being polite?
2: That was her letting him down gently.
0: You think so?
2: Especially, how old is he?
0: 33 and she's 25.
2: Oh, okay.
24: Yeah.
2: So it might just be that she's...
0: That is a very different life stage.
2: Yeah.
0: It's only 8 years, but it's a lot of different changes in that age. Joel in Bismarck. Hi, Joel.
25: How's it going?
0: Good, bud. How are you?
25: Good, good, good.
0: All right. What happened when you finally came clean?
25: All right. So in 2015, a friend of mine, her father passed away, and she kind of wanted to use the life insurance money to kind of reset the year. So she invited a few of us down to Vegas. Well, one of her friends was my crush. And my best friend that went with, he had the crush on the girl whose father passed away. Well, while we're down there, as one does in Vegas, I got a little bit inebriated.
0: Okay.
25: And apparently at that point in time, that's when I decided that was the best time to tell my crush how I felt.
0: Yes.
25: I was rejected. Fast forward to the end of the trip, come to find out that in the subsequent conversations between the group, apparently the bro text, you know, when I was texting my friend, because my crush and I, we lifted weights together.
0: Okay.
25: My friend told her about all the texts, like, oh, yeah, doesn't she look good? You know, because this girl, she made prime Angelina Jolie look like the girl from The Ring, okay, in my mind's eye.
0: Okay. Yes. Yeah.
25: So since my advances were rejected, I haven't spoke to her since 2015 because it was so badly rejected, even though the same girl offered me a face party when she was drunk several months earlier. Okay. And I didn't want to just hit it and quit it.
0: Yes.
25: Well, my friend, you know, he made himself look good to his crush, even though now I've lost a friend and the friends of the crush and the other friend whose father passed away.
0: Well, that went terrible.
25: Oh, yeah.
0: Yeah. Do you don't talk to the friend anymore either?
25: I talked to him twice, maybe, in the last 10 years.
0: Wow. That's pretty bad. That is betrayal. Like, selling them out, like, private information to make you look good? That's no good. I have another one someone just sent in. You're going to need to brace yourself for this if you've ever been through this. If you've come clean on your crush and then been devastated, this is going to be salt in those wounds. Are you ready?
24: Yeah.
0: I told her that I had had a crush on her for a long time. She replied, okay, I need to think on this a bit and get back to you. The next day, my best friend came to me and said he got a text from her that said, she doesn't want you to ever talk to her again.
2: Ooh.
4: Oh, no.
0: That's way worse. Like, punted and then said, don't even look at me?
3: but through somebody else.
4: Oh,
24: I always made the mistake of hanging out with people that I'd be like, oh man, I got the biggest crush on Maitland. And then my best friend would be like, really? And then the next day, my best friend would be like banging Maitland. I'm like, that is not cool, dude. I'm going to stop telling you that I got a crush on people. Right? Every time I had multiple friends that did that, I'd be like, God, I got the biggest crush on so-and-so. And the next day they'd be like, so-and-so is so cute. And I'm like, stop it. You're prettier than me. You're definitely going to bag them. Don't
0: like
24: do
0: they
24: that.
0: Would, they would like, it was a spark for them
24: all through high school and college. I had like a couple friends that the moment I had interest in somebody, they'd swoop in. And I was like, I don't think I like girls like that anymore.
3: Man, you have more than one. That's crazy.
24: Yeah,
3: one. One's too many. But
24: the two in high school were sisters. They'd tag team each other's crushes, too. It wasn't just me. They'd do it, too. They did it to a lot of people. But it's those types of people that you point out, oh, man, like, so-and-so's really attractive. And then suddenly in their head it goes off of, oh, yeah, that person is really attractive. And everything that Kelly sees in them and likes, I think I like, too. And then, you know, they bang them or whatever. They bag them for a second or get the attention they want from it. And then they're not interested. Mm-hmm. And then at that point, I'm like, well, I don't stand a chance now.
2: That's good why it's Lord. Almost a relief, I think, or I really don't care if my friends think whoever I'm interested in is attractive or not. Like, obviously, if they look like a washed up warthog, maybe tell me.
0: Yeah.
2: I don't know why I'd have blinders on for that, but you never know.
0: Right.
2: But also, like, yeah, I don't need you to think they're attractive. You're not trying to bang them.
0: Right. That's a good rule of thumb.
2: Yeah.
0: I don't think as a guy I've ever said to anyone, hey, do you really think she's that attractive? Like once someone, I can't imagine saying that to someone if they said they had feelings for someone.
3: No.
0: You do? Why? She's gross or he's gross. I don't know why, you know, I mean, that's not exactly what you're saying, but I think some people do that.
2: Mm-hmm.
0: They do that. Ooh, ew.
24: Mm-hmm.
3: Yeah, listen to this one. I've never heard about somebody's opinion about that.
0: I finally told the crush I had in college. We were great friends, but I always wanted us to be more. I told her that I was in love with her. And she said, I think I could be in love with you too, but you're too short.
2: Oh,
3: oh my gosh.
0: That's devastating.
3: I could be, but you're too short.
4: Not something you have any control over.
24: But like, how short are you?
4: Yeah. I mean, are you like 1 foot three?
3: Yeah.
24: Yeah. Are you like weird short?
3: I'm just kidding. Like 5'7".
24: Yeah.
0: Like big head, small hands, kind of short.
4: It's approximately my height.
0: Your head is not big, though, so you're good.
4: Oh, my head's huge.
0: Mm-hmm. Yeah. Nate in New Hampshire. Hi, Nate. What happened when you told your crush?
6: Yeah, so I had a crush on her starting in kindergarten. In fifth grade, I got up the nerve to send her a Valentine's Day card. I had a friend give it to her in another. A little bit later, it was returned to me unopened.
0: Oh. Your Valentine's card that you made specifically for this girl returned unopened.
6: Unopened after from kindergarten to fifth grade, had my hopes up, and I was totally done with her after that, man. I was crushed.
0: That
24: you
0: is
24: think
0: terrible.
24: Your friend sabotaged it?
0: Oh.
6: You know, God, that might totally adjust the last 30 years of considering this.
4: No.
3: Yeah, what if it was never delivered?
4: Uh-huh. Yeah, you need to get in touch. God.
24: That's what my friends would have done. For real. They'd have been like, oh, Kelly wants to give Maitland a little Valentine's card.
0: That made me feel bad because of what I did.
24: Let's stash it. You've done this to somebody, free beer.
0: Not the sabotage, no.
4: Sabotage.
0: But there was a girl who had a crush on me when I was in sixth or seventh grade. And I did not have it back. And one day, like, I didn't see it this way at the time, but she got her courage up and gave me friendship bracelets were really big. People were making them out of cloth or whatever. At that age, and she gave me one and said, this is more than a friendship bracelet, and put it on down and walked away. Now, I didn't consider that she would then watch me when I picked up my tray and threw it away with everything that was on there.
3: Then
0: I saw her go back and get it out, and she was crying.
3: Oh, no.
24: Mm-hmm.
0: Wow. Mm-hmm. Hadn't thought of that in a long time, and now I feel terrible.
3: Yuck.
0: All right. This one's got a twist. All through high school from Tennessee, all through high school, I was head over heels for my best guy friend. I finally told him once that I loved him. At that point, we were adults, both in our 20s. He said, I love you too, but only as a friend. He said he was dating someone else, and he was. Turns out he was dating a 15-year-old girl from the church he attended. He was 29.
3: Wow.
4: That's a twist.
0: We haven't really spoken since then. I think that's a good
3: thing. Yeah, why?
24: You know, that is something all youth leaders have in common. They love teenagers.
3: Well, it seems
0: one way or another.
3: It seems to be going around.
0: 29 to 15. I mean, that is...
24: Ugh.
3: Yeah, that's a pedophile.
24: Uh-huh.
0: Uh-huh.
24: Yeah. Mm-hmm. In the name of God.
3: Uh-huh. Yeah.
24: That's where I met my first pedophile, was at church, actually. Yeah. I'm not even joking.
0: Wait, that's a whole different topic. Where'd you meet your first pedophile? Yeah. I guess technically Hot Wings and I met our first pedophile in Knoxville when we met Jared at a Subway.
24: Oh, yeah. No. He was
0: well, I assume that
24: pedophile.
0: Was your first pedophile.
3: But it's the first and only one I know of, I think.
0: Yeah. I mean, I don't know that for a fact.
24: Hot Wings' first pedophile, or that he was a pedophile at that time?
0: I don't know that's the first one I met. That's the first one that I now know was.
3: Yeah, I mean, I suspect he was a pedophile at that time, that the world just didn't know it yet. But,
0: wanted to hold those big pants.
3: He was so vehement against anyone touching those stupid big pants.
0: You'd think he'd have been pretty free about anyone touching any pants they wanted based on what he was interested in.
3: It seemed like he liked having people in his pants.
24: I guess he had to be 12.
0: How was it? What was your first pedophile?
24: At church, I'm not kidding.
0: Like, to you?
24: Well, I mean, I didn't realize it at the time, it wasn't until much later that people were like, whoa, something's coming out about so-and-so. And then I was like, that makes a lot of sense, actually. He really did like 12-year-olds a lot.
0: Oof.
24: And he was like 40. So that was real gross.
0: More on the way. It is the Free Beer and Hot Wings Show.
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0: intern of ours who works in radio, who like goes out of her way whenever the Wienermobile is within like 100 miles. Yeah, Lauren will hit the road and track that thing down and go, eh, here it is again.
1: She's a big fan of any food related vehicles.
2: An aficionado, yeah.
1: Large scale things. Like the world's biggest Hershey bar or something. She will, she'll drive.
0: The biggest rocking chair.
1: Uh-huh.
0: She's going to be seated in it.
1: She loves that stuff.
0: What other companies are there? What other like food vehicles are there? There's the Hershey Kiss Mobile, the Wiener Mobile, Mr. Peanut.
1: Kiss Mobile?
0: Yes.
2: Yeah, they have one. I mean, you don't see it nearly as prominently, but
3: I didn't know that either.
0: This text, they made a straight piped wiener. That sounds awesome.
2: Yeah.
1: Oh, there's a company near me. It's Tough Turf Mole Busters. They have a big mole on the top.
2: Yeah, they
1: of their
2: do
1: car.
2: Have that amazing giant acrylic mole wearing a miner's cap.
0: My kids see that outside somebody's house when we're driving near ours and like, oh my gosh, that must be so cool to get your own free car. Like, I don't think that's exactly how it is, but yeah.
2: It's not a company, but there's an individual somewhere around here that owns a car that looks like a banana.
0: What?
2: Is that right? He takes it to parades and stuff, and he'll take kids for rides in it. All the seats, there's like six seats, but they're all in one straight line backward because it's so narrow.
1: I'm not letting my kids get in banana car with a stranger.
0: No. Hey, did you, where's your kids? Oh, the banana car guy's taking them around the block.
2: Yeah, no, they're just going to go missing with Banana Man.
0: They leave innocent and they come back not willing to eat bananas. Hey, that's all of it. The stuff would have played if I had remembered to say it. We were paying attention, but we were talking about a friend of ours. That's very funny. That's true.
2: Off when we do.
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10: 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They belonged to the mother of his child. She had an order of protection against him. Now, he didn't hack anything. He typed in a plate. One of 120,000 cameras. The Washington Post found at least 50 more. Most were watching women. 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His exes and her teenage daughters. Here's what nobody says.
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11: I started laughing out loud because I was going back to the Jovi song. And Kelly said she couldn't tell which ones were Bon Jovi and which ones were Keith Urban. And it's a really cringy video. And I went, I've got to see some of this video. I want to see if I can tell which one is which.
14: Mm-hmm.
11: The reason you can't identify Keith Urban is because Keith Urban is Jennifer Nettles. Keith Urban is not in this at all. It's Bon Jovi and Jennifer Nettles.
14: From the country band Sugarland.
15: Wait, that's not Keith Urban in the far left with the guitar in his hand?
11: No, it's Bon Jovi. It's one of the Bon Jovi people.
15: I got the guy in the middle.
14: Is it Richie Sambora?
11: Those are all named Bon Jovi.

0: Duke's Mayo in store. It's got twang.
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16: You know all those high school rumors from when you were in school about one student or maybe a student that existed before you went there that was part of the lore of your school?
23: Mm-hmm.
16: Anybody ever actually find out those were true? Like the one from our school. Well, we had multiple, but the one that I think of, there was a guy that walked around town that all of the college students or that all of us in school called Zombie. I bet he had a real name.
23: I don't know.
16: I doubt he might have been Cher or Eminem, just named like Madonna. Zombie by his parents in a small town in Michigan.
23: Sure, yeah.
16: Hey, there's one stoplight in this town. What are we missing? Zombie. Let's name our baby that. Seems unlikely, but Zombie would walk around, and I think people called him that to his face because all the times I saw him, I never heard one person say, "Hey, there's Mark," right?
23: It was always just Zombie.
16: Zombie. And he would offer to buy booze for people in exchange, for students, in exchange. I mean, this is a well-known secret. This part was true. He'd buy booze and then keep the change, and that's what he would use to supply himself.
24: Okay, yeah.
16: But the rumor was that he was an all-A student on the way to being valedictorian, the most promising student in the history of the high school, and then hard drugs turned him into what he was and made him a zombie, and that's why everybody called him that.
23: So he's still roaming the streets.
16: I said it like I knew that he went and bought booze for teenagers. I don't know that that's true at all. I don't know that that's true. I don't know that he was anything more than just an eccentric autistic guy that walked around holding a paper bag. I don't know. He might have been selling broomsticks door to door. I have no idea what this guy, who may or may not have been named Zombie, did. But man, we believed it with all of our hearts back then.
23: Yeah.
16: You don't want to end up like Zombie, do you?
24: No,
16: I don't know. He doesn't have to go to work. I remember one of my friends saying that.
24: The chilling tale of Zombie. You don't want to end up like that. You got to go to school. Stay in school. Stay off drugs.
16: It's not really a zombie, Greg. I know. God, idiots. But do any of you have an old high school story that was a rumor that later you're like, I'll be damned, that was true?
23: I remember a lot of the rumors.
16: Yeah.
23: But I guess I never did the detective work to find out.
16: Did you question them? Or is there part of you that today is like, oh, maybe I shouldn't have believed that that's where frozen hot dogs went?
23: Yeah, I mean, in hindsight, it's easy to look back. But in high school, no, that everything that I was told was 100% true.
24: I remember having my mind blown when I went to college and finding out that every school had the hot dog girl.
21: Oh, yeah.
24: That, like, I didn't know, because I didn't know who that was, but I had always heard the rumors, too.
16: Yeah.
24: Like, oh, yeah, there was a party a few years ago, and, yeah, this girl had a frozen hot dog, and then it broke off, and she had to go to the ER.
16: Mm-hmm.
24: And I didn't have any reason not to believe that. I'm like, whoa, that sucks. But you move on. And then, yeah, when I found that, I wait, what? Wait, every high school has that? Ah, jeez.
16: It was weirdly disappointing.
21: It was the hot dog girl. It was also the girl with peanut butter and a dog.
16: Yeah, yep.
21: Yeah.
16: Sometimes a boy with peanut butter and the dog.
21: Oh, yeah.
23: Yeah, but I mean, that one
16: more
23: was totally
16: frequently.
23: True.
24: Yeah, I'm still waiting to find out if the Satanists at the Oxford gravel pits were true.
16: That one's the one that blew me away, because there's... We had the Satanists south of town.
21: I'm still waiting for like a Marilyn Manson x-ray So we can know if he actually removed his rib.
0: Yeah.
21: So
0: yeah.
21: He could fillet himself.
1: Yeah. And did that happen before or after he was Paul Pfeiffer on the Wonder Years? Yeah.
23: I think that most of the rumors from my high school days were so-and-so is gay. That was like, that was the big thing. It was like every rumor was based around this girl is gay. This boy is gay.
1: Yeah. before, and because when you, like, how many people were out when you graduated high school from your class that you're aware of? Any?
23: Oh, I don't think any.
1: No.
21: Two for me.
23: Yeah. I mean, this is 19, like I was in high school in the mid to late 90s.
1: Yeah.
23: So
1: graduating in the early 90s, the only people who were gay were on TV. And I'm not saying that's true. No, just that was the perception.
23: Yep.
1: And then you look back on it now through clear. It's like, oh man.
24: Oh yeah.
1: A lot of kids leading pretty difficult lives and double lives and all that stuff.
24: Yeah. Back then everything was just gay. Like if it was dumb, it was gay. That's gay. That's gay. But we never actually considered the fact that anyone might actually be gay within the school. And then in hindsight, you go, oh, yeah, I guess that guy makes sense. I never really thought about it.
21: We had in middle school, people would do nefarious things in the bathroom. Like there was one time a kid was missing from class and he was weird already. Like nobody really liked him, unfortunately. And it was kind of rightfully so. Like he was just weird. Mm-hmm. And he was missing from class and people were like, oh, yeah, he got caught drinking his sister's insulin in the bathroom. And it turned out it was true, and he got expelled.
3: Why would you drink insulin?
21: I don't know.
3: What does that do?
1: Yeah, you think it was sugar?
24: Yeah, maybe it tastes like Kool-Aid. I don't know. I've never tried it.
0: Yeah.
21: And then, yeah, a couple weeks later, there was, again, a bunch of kids missing from class, and everybody was like, oh, yeah. One of them brought their mom's Vicodin, and they were crushing it and snorting it in the bathroom. And that was true.
1: Dang.
23: Oh, you really did live in hangover whore town.
21: Hell yeah, I did. We were crazy.
3: Yeah, there were always couples that would get suspended. And, you know, before I knew what like face parties really were as a freshman, hearing like, oh, yeah, this one kid and his girlfriend got ISS because they were giving each other face parties in the stadium. And I was like, no, they were probably just like kissing or whatever. Mm-hmm. You're not supposed to kiss in the hallway.
1: Kissing.
3: And then when
1: pickle kissing,
3: they would confirm it. They'd be like, yeah, I was kissing pickles.
1: Yeah. Wow.
3: And then people were like, damn, you know, David got a face party in the, and I say stadium, my crappy little bleachers.
1: Like, yeah. Like
3: in a field that's like kind of maintained. You know, it, now actually our high school is so much better now, but yeah, back in the day, it was just a fun little country bumpkin high school, but kids were crazy and they were scandalous stuff at our school with teachers sleeping with students. And I mean, no, we had gay kids for sure, but sure. Like, there were teachers crossing the reading rainbow with other students. And I was like, damn. It was crazy. It was, and you never confirmed it unless it was one of your close friends, which one of them was a friend of mine who was sleeping with our Spanish teacher. And then, after high school, it came out because teachers would lose their jobs.
21: Mm-hmm.
23: There was a lot of, a lot of rumors about heroin in my high school.
21: What?
23: And unfortunately, a lot of them ended up being true.
1: Yeah, you were in school at the very beginning of like where OxyContin had turned to heroin for a lot of people.
23: Yep.
1: Oof.
3: Yeah, that whole pandemic was crazy through our high school. Kids would show up, and even the kids who were prescribed when Ritalin was like the Adderall of the time. Kids would show up and just give each other Ritalin all the time. And I was at that point in my life, I was not in need of, I need to take an Adderall so I can stay up and study for this, you know, midterm that I'm going to flunk out of college if I don't pass. I wasn't like that in high school, but kids would crush up pills or snort them or take two or three and just be bugging the rest of the day. Mm-hmm. I think to myself, you're 15. You got no business being like, what are you doing?
1: Right. Let's see this one. This is one that was true. In high school, the biology teacher was rumored to be growing weed in the environmental lab.
3: Awesome. Nice.
1: People talked about how he had been doing it for 30 years. No one could ever prove it.
23: But why not? Couldn't they just walk in and say, that's weed?
24: Yeah, that seems pretty easy.
1: Later on, I was assigned to be the agent taking care of some of his financial matters, so I went to his house to have him sign paperwork. And while I was there, I saw that he had a hydroponic setup there, and I asked him about the environmental lab. And he looked at me like Han Solo in The Force Awakens and said, it's true. All of it.
23: Wow.
1: And then offered me a brownie with weed in it.
23: Oh, that's so cool.
1: That's weirdly badass.
24: That's really funny.
1: A felony. But you know, all felonies aren't equal.
3: Were you ever part of a rumor that was true where people came up to you and said, I heard this?
1: No.
23: I wasn't cool enough to be part of a rumor.
3: My friend Tim, in our ceramics class made a bong. Well, it was a bowl. And if you don't smoke ever, a bowl kind of looks like an ice cream scooper. If you're stupid enough to tell your art teacher that. And that's what he said to our art teacher when she pulled it out of like the kiln or whatever that thing's called. And she went up to our table because each table had a kiln that was labeled or whatever. And she said, hey, I fired your stuff. Whose is this? And all of us sat there and we're like, oh, Tim's going to be in so much trouble, but we don't want to tell on him.
1: Right.
3: So then they pulled each of us individually into the office with the school cop. And the school cop was like, whose is this? And I was like, I really don't know. I didn't see anybody make that. And we all knew it was Tim for sure. And then Tim got expelled, like super expelled to bad kids school.
1: Like the kind of expelled where it's not just temporary.
3: Yeah. And then he took some chick down with him too, who was not like entirely innocent, but definitely didn't make it. I think she more so encouraged it. And then all the rumors went around about why did Tim and this girl get suspended? Why did they get suspended? And everybody thought they were doing something bad in the art closet. And I was like, well, yeah, I mean, they fired a bowl. And so everybody was an ice cream scooper. And
1: that's an audacious attempt, like, to slide under the radar while also flaunting it.
3: Yeah, of course. Like,
1: that is.
3: You're 16 and it's the art teacher.
1: You think everybody
3: knows what a bowl looks like?
1: You think everybody's, but you think they're dumb and they didn't do anything, that they were never kids.
3: Yeah.
1: Right? When you're that age, you're like, they won't have any idea what this is.
3: Yeah.
21: Just use an apple or a water bottle like the rest of us.
3: Yeah, get a can.
1: Or wait till they legalize it when you're 47, like everybody else, right?
24: Am I right?
23: Yeah, right. You're the one.
1: I am. I'm going to be on a poster. Let's see. This one, a girl moved to our school after her parents were murdered, and the rumor was she was being investigated for murder, and most people went, yeah, people all say that. Turns out she murdered her parents.
23: Whoa.
3: Whoa, that's crazy.
1: They didn't like her ex-boyfriend.
24: Wow.
1: Well, they're not going to like him more now.
3: No.
23: That's amazing.
1: That would be one of those where that you could see where the rumor would start, and then if you were remotely cynical, you'd be like, okay, right.
23: Yeah.
1: You're just saying that.
21: There was a girl in my high school who, she was like very churchy, loved to sing, like was the goodiest of goody two shoes. And she had a younger sister in my sister's class. And her sister was like the bad kid, like wasn't good in school. I think she was going to one of like the bad kid schools. And, she and her boyfriend ended up setting, their family's house on fire.
1: Whoa.
21: Damn. And like put the dad in the hospital and everything. And she was like 16, I think, but was being eventually like could be tried as an adult. And I think she's either out of prison now, but yeah, that was crazy.
23: Wow.
1: Dang. That is, that's a real deal. Let's see. Went to school with a kid who smoked and everyone knew it was illegal in Michigan back then. But the rumor was he was Rastafarian. So it was religious. So he was allowed to smoke weed and everybody's like, I'm converting.
24: Okay.
1: All right. I mean, that's not flying.
23: Converting
1: doesn't mean Rastafari. You can just smoke weed at school.
24: No.
23: Yeah, I don't think.
1: Like, can Catholics drink wine at school? Like, oh, yeah, I'm going to confess in a minute, but right now it's communion. Glug, glug.
24: Yeah.
1: Come on.
24: It's ridiculous.
1: I know, not just
23: it's
1: Catholics
23: so,
1: take
23: it's
1: communion.
23: It's so funny to hear the mental gymnastics that you would do when you were a kid to make something.
1: To believe something.
23: Sense.
1: Yeah.
23: Yeah.
1: Yeah. Yeah, that's a really good point.
24: It's ridiculous.
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1: 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However, if you want to go out there and you want to hang 59 on fools every single week, I'm here for it. This is not their year to win it all. 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
2: 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They belonged to the mother of his child. She had an order of protection against him. Now, he didn't hack anything. He typed in a plate. One of 120,000 cameras. The Washington Post found at least 50 more. Most were watching women. Audit logs show a police chief ran 600 searches on two plates. 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
3: 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No problems on 81 or the North Cross Valley. No unusual delays on 80 or 380. 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
8: You were going to tell us each something that you think that we do that's sexy.
12: 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Steve, you pull a random clip from years past, like out of nowhere. 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Kelly, when you walk the line of being borderline controversial but don't get dumped, that's awesome. Hot Wings, when you play the perfect drop and it just lands, man, that's great. My thing for Maitland is that you know every artist under the sun and you know more artists than the guys who've been radio for 72 years.
8: What's that laugh?
13: That was my sexy laugh.
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8: Yeah.
14: Wow.
13: Yeah, they go, you like that? I

0: Hour number two, the Free Beer and Hot Wings Show. Hello. It's my list later on this hour. I'm not saying we're coming right at you, but it might hurt some feelings. You might feel targeted. I'm not sure. Hobbies that justify your continued singleness.
1: I can't imagine this will be insulting in any
0: your
1: way.
0: Your hobby makes you unlovable. That's basically what it's saying.
1: Oh, I just thought of a really good one.
2: There's so many.
0: 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Hot Wings over there.
2: Hi.
0: Steve is here.
3: Hello.
0: Kelly is here.
4: Morning.
0: There's Maitland.
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0: Tommy behind the glass.
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0: 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This couple went out. You'll find out
2: that is we were out getting a tacos at a taco truck,
0: which isn't embarrassing until you have to say it to the police at 4 a.m. with all their lights and guns pointed at you.
4: Oh.
0: And even then, it's not so much embarrassment you feel as what the hell are we doing here?
7: At 3:56 Saturday morning, Will Penn and Robin Penn had an unexpected visitor. Ring footage shows multiple police vehicles pulling up by 4:08. Spotlights are shining on the house as officers surround the property. The couple answers the door and officers ask where they've been.
8: There was an incident tonight in which the vehicle that we're trying to find is nearly identical to yours.
0: Okay, so it's 4 a.m.
1: Mm-hmm.
4: Okay.
0: They've showed up with 4 or 5 cars, all spotlights pointed, and as they'll reveal later, some of the officers had guns drawn, which I understand they believe they're going to a place where an incident could take place. You have to be cautious.
2: Mm-hmm.
0: But that being said, surely it must be a very unique car if they went to their house at 4 a.m. to find out about a potential road rage incident.
2: Yeah.
0: See what they find.
7: The couple told the officers they had just gotten back from a taco truck. They say officers told them they were not in trouble, so they went back inside.
9: I never truly believed this would happen to me at all.
7: But officers remained outside for several more minutes.
10: My blood pressure didn't go down for about an hour until after the incident.
7: After reviewing the ring footage, the Pens say they realized several officers were armed with their 94-year-old grandmother inside the home.
9: And given how the situation was...
4: What if it was grandma who did it? And they didn't know.
1: Oh, grandma took the car and flashed a gun to somebody that cut her off.
0: I'm tired of my grandson Jelly Roll Light letting me live here all the time.
9: This is with weapons and 4 o'clock in the morning. It's shocking. It really is. My grandmother was scared to death.
7: Lexington Police Commander Daniel Burnett says officers were investigating a felony assault requiring a large police presence.
11: Every situation is different, and our officers adjust their tactics.
12: But Lexington police tells me this wasn't a case of misidentification, but simply officers following up on a lead that was ultimately wrong.
0: That seems like another phrase for misidentification.
4: Yeah.
0: I mean, they were doing their job, and I guess maybe it did need to be at 4 a.m., but...
2: I mean...
0: If I'm this couple, I feel like they needed more because you haven't heard the car yet. You might be thinking it's probably like a Lamborghini or maybe a car with a mouse on top that's plastic that says, I want your cheese. Something that's really obvious.
2: Yeah, real identifying trait.
11: The victim gave a detailed accounting of the events, which included a description of the suspect and the suspect's vehicle.
7: The victim provided a description of a dark-colored Ram 2500, but not a license plate. Officers entered that information into Flock and found a vehicle they believe matched.
0: A dark-colored Ram truck.
1: Ram.
4: Oh.
0: There's almost none of those, so let's go get this guy.
1: So these people were at least driving in their vehicle at the time of the alleged incident, right?
2: They must have been. They said they were at a taco truck.
1: At a taco, okay.
2: So...
1: At least they weren't like at home in bed asleep and this happened.
7: And struck.
11: The officers actually showed an image of that vehicle to the victim. The victim was very confident that that was the same vehicle.
0: Oh, really?
3: I mean, okay, so he said, yes, that is, that's the truck. Yep, that's it. That's the one. Black truck in the dark.
2: So I remember one time when we lived in Omaha, I looked out my window and across the street, there were a bunch of kids, like literally vandalizing the construction equipment across the street. Dump truck, they're up there on on the hood, broad daylight in a, like a Tuesday afternoon, smashing the windows out.
1: Oh, damn.
2: Doing all sorts of stuff. So I called the cops and, about, I don't know, half hour later, a cop knocks on my door and said, hey, you called 911. You saw the vandalism. I think we caught the kids. Can you come down to my car and identify them? And I said, honestly, probably not. Because I was on the fourth story of a building across the street.
3: Yeah.
2: Unless they're holding the bats. Like, none of them were wearing distinctive clothing or anything.
3: Yeah, I mean, unless they're all dressed like Big Boy or something, you know.
2: And so I told him, I said, honestly, I don't think there's any way I could truly identify them with any degree of honesty. Mm-hmm. And he said, just come down there. They'll probably confess.
4: No.
2: So I'm like, I don't know what to do. Cop told me to do it. So I went down and I said, that could be them. And he rolled his eyes. So he, so irritated. I'm like, I don't know, man.
1: Yeah, what do you want me to do?
2: It probably is, but yeah. I'm not going to, you know, tell you for sure. I'm not going to lie and say, yep, that's them.
3: Yeah, I called you because I was hoping you'd catch them red-handed.
2: Yes. Right. There's more of this.
1: Yeah, a little bit more.
7: A flock image led officers to the Penn's home.
11: They are simply just an investigative lead and resource, like lots of other information that law enforcement has access to.
7: Burnett says automated license plate readers are used to generate leads, not prove a vehicle is connected to a crime.
5: Now, thank you so much for your interview. I'll talk 100% through my nose.
7: Now the couple says they're still waiting for answers and believe the technology needs more review before it's used.
9: I feel like they're not doing their investigation work properly like they used to. They're just jumping the gun on it.
7: In Lexington, Carly Hoxton, LAX News.
2: Do you think those cops heard there was some pound cake that Granny made?
3: Probably.
1: I mean, okay, so you pulled up the image on the flock cam, like from the database, the cops did. Well, they have the image, then couldn't they trace it back to see if that truck was at that scene of the crime at the time?
3: I guess it depends on how many of those cameras are around and how well they can track them. But I mean, in their defense though, like if they went to this house and the guy drove a yellow Geo Metro and they go, we think it's you, like that would be really bad. But if they go, all right, well, we know what kind of a vehicle it is, so let's go through the database and let's see who owns one within a 5-block radius or whatever. What else are they supposed to do?
2: Not do it at 4 a.m.?
3: But if they're trying to find somebody who just committed the road rage incident.
1: Yeah.
2: I don't think he was at the taco truck at 4 a.m. or at 3:30 a.m. Like it was in the evening before that.
1: I don't know.
3: I don't know. Did they say the time?
2: I believe so. Maybe in the print story.
1: They made it sound like the couple made it sound like they had just gotten back from the taco truck.
3: I mean, maybe. Like, if that's what it sounded like. That's why I was like, what?
2: I don't know. It just seems like a really aggressive situation.
1: It's another flock fail.
2: Yeah, that's probably it.
1: I mean, I don't
2: know if I'd be saying the same thing if they had just found it another way. I don't know why. But
1: I don't fault them for showing up with guns drawn. I mean, they said it was a road rage incident, so I doubt it was just somebody who cut someone off and flipped them the bird.
2: Right.
3: Yeah, and was his Ram pickup also missing the license plate? Because they said that the truck that they identified was a Ram, dark Ram pickup without the license plate.
2: They said that they didn't get the license plate.
3: Oh, I thought they said they didn't have.
2: They didn't have a license plate. Like in other words, it was a black truck.
1: Yeah,
2: black Ram.
3: I see. I thought it was without one because you know how people do that all the time.
2: Oh, the clip said that it had no tags in the beginning. Somebody said.
3: Okay,
2: I don't know.
3: That's what I thought, but yeah, like. Does it? I mean,
2: the number one question from listeners is, where's this taco truck?
3: Yeah. Why is it open so late? That sounds pretty great.
4: That's nice.
2: It's a good point.
3: I mean, that definitely is a guy who knows where all of the open taco trucks are.
1: He did seem like
3: it was. Yeah, I'll tell you this. You want to get there first.
2: Yeah, absolutely. All right. So how does Tom Cruise live on a daily basis?
3: Weird.
2: Like we all assume that it's weird and
0: extravagant, and not like the rest of our lives. But Bert Kreischer was on a podcast with Rob Lowe. Why not? And
1: Kelly's arch nemesis.
4: I know.
0: Yeah.
3: Rob Lowe's podcast is good.
0: Bert knows a thing or two here.
6: Tom Cruise, I think he would admit he's got some nooks and crannies that maybe not his people want to see everything about it. You know, I know people that worked with him. I mean, he's like, I would
3: kill to work with Tom.
6: I would, I don't even care about working with the guy. I want to live. His life is fascinating. I can't say how I know this, but like he has everything planned out to a T. Like he has a person who trims down F1 and soccer so that in the gym, they've just cut out all the commercials and all the highlights so we can go, oh, this race is great. And he sees the best race anyone's ever seen. And then he works out. And then as he works out, they're like, TC's coming it up. Yeah, get his food ready. And he walks into the room, food's ready. And the shower's already steaming. Like everything's planned out. I find that pretty fascinating part of Tom Cruise.
1: None of that is surprising at all.
3: Mm-mm. No, he seems like he is a really like a disciplined, structured human being. I mean, you don't look like him at his age without being those things.
0: Would you want that?
4: Hell yeah.
1: Somebody to cut out all the commercials and have my meals ready for me and the shower's the perfect temperature?
3: Yeah.
1: Yes.
3: Yes, I would like that. I would like somebody to plan my day for me like that.
1: Yeah.
4: I ain't never said yes faster in my life. Damn right I want that. I mean, somebody making sure I'm seeing the best of a race, especially, or any sort of sporting event. There's no commercials ever, and they've cut out all the BS. Oh, my God.
0: Would be pretty sweet.
1: That except for the fantastic commercials here on the Free Beer and Hot Wing Show, which are lovely, and you should listen to all of them.
3: They're often quite entertaining.
4: Yeah.
0: Some people say it's the best part. TV. Actually, someone did.
4: Yeah, just the TV ones while you're working out, especially. Yeah. Oh my gosh, let's go. And then soon as you're done working out, a meal is prepared and ready for you. Wow.
1: That guy's doing it right.
0: Yeah. He's living the life you dream of when you're young and don't understand how much things cost.
4: We should be Scientologists.
3: Yeah.
0: That's probably the big difference. There are no poor Scientologists.
4: Not one.
1: He's using his immense wealth to get rid of all of those little inconveniences in life.
3: Yeah. And he's not out raising hell. He's not, you know, fathering children all over the world and not taking care of them. He's not out drunk driving. He's weird because he's so, like,
4: he's
3: structured.
1: Yeah. But I mean, just knowing that, like, if I'm Tom Cruise, I know there's no time in my life I'm ever going to have to change a flat tire.
3: That's the one thing he probably would want to do, though.
1: Or put clothes
3: faster than anyone.
0: Yeah, because he's going to do Days of Thunder 2, and he needs to be a better... he needs to understand the mentality of the pit crew.
3: Yeah, I need to be a jackman.
1: But just knowing that you never have to worry about, like, oh, crap, I spilled wine on my pants. How am I going to get that stain out? No, that is not something that he ever has to worry about.
3: Oh, no, you know there's a spare pants man right behind the corner.
0: Do you think Tom Cruise drives?
1: No.
3: Yes.
1: Well, yes.
3: Yeah, I do.
1: I think he probably drives fancy cars.
0: Okay, let me be more specific. Do you think Tom Cruise runs errands in a car?
4: No.
3: Right? I don't think he runs errands.
0: He's not like, oh man, we're out of coconut milk. I'll get it.
3: No, I definitely think he drives. I think he loves driving. I think he loves his motorcycles and like shows up on sets with them and stuff, but I don't think he runs errands.
0: Yeah.
3: I think he just...
0: Think he does laundry?
4: No.
3: No, he doesn't have... He would be, if he's doing his own laundry, he's making his own meals. And he ain't making his own meals. He ain't doing his laundry. But he's got the world's best launderer to do that.
0: The world's best. Yeah, you're probably right. All right. We promised you we would get to the secret Minecrafter that would blow your mind. But we are out of time.
1: Boo.
3: That just ruined Tommy's day.
0: He already knows who it is. He's the one who told us. Why are you disappointed about that?
13: Because I wanted to share the magic. It's like my Super Bowl.
0: All right.
13: I'm looking forward to it.
0: And then we'll start It's My List.
1: Oh, we're bumping it back?
0: Yes.
13: Segment hour.
1: Its own hour?
0: Well, no.
1: I mean, I think the video itself is only like 8 minutes. So that's going to be a hard stretch.
3: It might be like 6 minutes too long.
0: Yeah, we're not going to play through Minecraft. We're going to tell you who did it.
3: Yeah.
0: Their world that they built is amazing. I'm not into Minecraft. It's amazing.
3: believe it.
0: That's next. 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
16: Pittston, 315 jammed at Oak Street. We've got reports of construction. No problems on 81 or the Casey. No unusual delays on 84 or 380. A running accident free on the Turnpike and 80. If you see a traffic problem, call their toll-free tip line, 855-ROAD-TIP. I'm Christy O'Brien.
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1: That's Brian Wrightson. 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
2: I'm Senator Rosemary Brown. 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
31: A lot of Steelers fans writing in after the revelation that Mike Tomlin is really into Minecraft for the last 12 or 13 years, saying maybe if he liked building the Steelers like he liked building boutique hotels, he'd still be coaching.
32: Maybe. I think he's doing okay, though.
31: Yeah. He'd be all right.
32: Yeah.
31: That relationship had run its course in Pittsburgh.
32: Yeah, I mean, he was there, what, 20 years, 21 years, something like that?
31: Was it that long?
32: I thought so.
31: It's my list today. Hobbies that justify you being single.
33: It's my list.
31: Now, admittedly, this will be unfair to many of you who feel your hobby and your personality is being besmirched by our opinions. But, I mean, you are listening to something called Free Beer and Hot Wings, so let me give you this.
32: Yeah.
31: Don't take it too serious.
32: Well, and sometimes you need to be told.
31: Oh, you need a brush back, huh?
32: Sometimes. Some people do.
34: Everyone loves tell it like it is people.
30: Yeah.
32: Yeah, that's what they say.
31: That's what tell it like it is people tell you.
32: Yeah. Yeah. So we're just telling you.
31: All right. I'm going first.
34: Oh, I want to go first.
31: Well, too bad.
32: Oh, I want to go first.
34: How about we all say our stuff at the same time?
32: Yeah.
31: Okay. Number one, collectors of anything.
32: Of anything.
30: Ooh, that's too broad.
32: That's so broad.
31: Name something that you think is okay to collect, and I'll tell you why it's stupid.
30: Clocks.
31: Stupid. You need one. You got to reset all of them. People come over and they're like, hey, these don't all match. You're like, oh, I got a lot of clocks. No one wants to hear about your clocks. Do you have anything else?
30: Shoes.
31: Shoes are stupid because if you have more pairs than you can possibly count, you're not wearing them. What are you doing with your stupid Air Jordans? Ooh, I got a box of Air Jordans in the room. They're like third edition. Ooh, I have a whole bag of who gives a care about your shoes. No one cares about them but you. Collections are stupid. They are a waste of money. If you have a lot of stuff, then you have no stuff.
34: I was really hoping that you were just going to say stupid and then not elaborate anymore.
30: What about college football hoodies and
32: What about such? Fish? What about Matchbox cars?
30: Oh, fish was a...
31: Matchbox cars.
32: Don't you still have all your old Matchbox cars?
31: It's not a collection. It's just something I had when I was a kid.
32: But you still have it. It's a collection. Yeah.
31: No, I'm talking about collections. Like, not just
32: things that you don't like.
34: Oh, so not something that
32: just
34: you
32: every
34: don't.
32: Other collection.
31: No, that's not it at all. Like, okay, I have a lot of hoodies.
34: What about water damage?
31: I wear them. Okay, I would love to get out of the water damage hobby, Steve. I would love to get out of that.
32: Yeah, what about service receipts?
30: You ever wonder if the water damage is because you kidnap fish from the ocean and then put them in a tank and trap them? Poseidon's revenge.
31: It could be. I'm worse. I don't kidnap them myself. I have middle people do it.
30: Yeah. Okay.
31: Number two. Anyone who their personality is defined by what they like the most.
30: Like sports?
31: Well, more specifically.
34: Or fish.
32: Or water.
31: Let's go to number one.
32: Or impulse purchases. Or
31: okay. First of all, that's not a, impulse purchases is not a hobby.
30: Look, that I couldn't agree more hobby. With your list.
31: What?
30: I said I couldn't agree more with your list.
31: Shut up.
32: Well, you're making it so easy because your topics are so broad.
0: Yeah.
1: Yeah, man.
32: Collections.
0: Did you pick one specific thing or are you just collecting?
31: Number one, golf.
32: Okay.
30: Agreed.
32: Okay.
31: People who play golf and are super into it. First of all of these things, if it's your hobby, they all have to be people who are too into it, right?
30: Yeah, for sure.
31: Like, when I say collections, like making fun of Hot Wings for his collections, but he has like three of everything. That's not a collection. Mm-hmm. You're not describing it to anyone. You're not showing anyone. If people notice that you're not like, well, I've been procuring hubcaps since I was 20. No, yeah. It's just a thing.
32: Yeah, I
31: right?
32: show photos of my hubcaps to people.
31: Yeah.
32: They're just there.
31: They all have to
32: They're
31: be taken to extreme.
30: Yeah. He does have a clock wall, though.
31: Yeah, that's
32: but
31: stupid.
32: Still, it's just a decorative wall, though, and that's
30: it. Your collection like, of
32: but that,
30: clocks.
32: But that's it. Mm-hmm. Yeah, that's it. It wasn't even a collection, though. I got them to do the wall. Not to
30: so you
32: not
30: collected
32: to
30: multiple to make
32: but,
30: a collage.
32: But it wasn't a, yeah, it wasn't, but it's not a, in of itself a collection. It's a display. It's more of an artwork than
30: okay.
32: a,
30: yeah.
31: Collecting Jordans is a financial investment.
0: No. Shut up.
1: No, no.
32: No.
31: I yeah, mean, I do see all those rich Jordan
0: yeah.
31: people.
0: Yeah, so was Beanie Babies.
31: Yeah.
32: Yeah.
30: Yeah. Also, you're feeding into the exact topic of It's My List.
32: Also, it's only an investment if you then sell them.
31: Yes.
34: Yeah. Because I'm sure that there are people that strictly deal in buying and selling mm-hmm. and so making money.
1: Scalpers.
31: Yeah. Name one person that's an overzealous collector of anything that you think they're pretty cool. Oh, it's like you
0: Jay
31: support
0: Leno.
31: My point after all.
32: No, but yeah,
31: Jay
32: I mean,
31: Leno?
34: Jay Leno, he's got a sweet
32: okay.
34: yeah. collection.
32: A car collection
34: yes.
32: is pretty rad.
31: It's pretty
32: art,
31: good.
32: Art, a good art collection.
0: Mm-hmm.
31: If they're over the top and want to tell you all about it, no.
32: I mean.
31: Yeah. All right. Jay Leno. I'll give you that one. Who's next?
32: Yeah.
34: I'll go.
31: All right, Steve.
34: All right. First, anything where a shrine is involved.
0: Okay.
34: If you walk into somebody's house and they have a portrait of somebody and it's surrounded by like flowers and candles and
31: have you seen this?
34: Like little, you know, urns and stuff like that. You should be single forever because you're way too into whatever that thing is.
32: Especially if it's not like a dead family member, but it's Mike Holmgren. You know what I mean?
0: Who's that?
31: He was a former Packers head coach. Seahawks. But it's a minute during the Seahawk era.
32: Right. Ugh. Okay. So yeah, I agree with that. I think if you have a shrine to somebody who's not,
34: shrines,
32: especially if it's not a family member.
34: Yeah. And if you're going to get into a relationship with that person, realize that you're never going to be their priority because their shrine is going to be their priority.
31: So does it have to be a picture of a person? Because shrines can come in other forms.
34: I mean, not necessarily a person. Maybe you're really into like, I don't know, gorillas or something and you have a gorilla shrine.
31: So a collector?
34: No, just a shrine.
31: What if they have a lot of gorilla stuff around their house?
34: Yeah, well,
32: we're all going to have a version of collection on ours, except I think we're all more targeted.
34: Mine's
32: like,
34: very,
32: it's going to happen, man.
34: My number one is very targeted.
31: Okay.
32: Yeah.
34: Okay. Next is taxidermy.
32: Oh, that was my number one, Steve.
34: Come on. You collect dead animals and nail them to your wall.
32: Yeah.
34: That's weird.
32: Yeah. I was like anything involving taxidermy. I don't care if you're the one doing it or the one getting it, but more the one getting it. Like the person you go into their house and they have everything they've ever killed ever. There's like 91 fish on the wall and deer heads and a fox and a coyote because they hit it with their car and everything else. Yeah, that's.
34: I can almost understand it if you're the one that shot it, like you're the hunter. But the people that didn't even hunt it and just are really into like gutting animals and stuffing them with pillow.
31: Well, it's their job.
34: Pillow casing. That's weird.
31: Like amateur taxidermist is one thing, but like.
34: Very weird.
31: If you make a living doing that.
32: It's weird though. That is a weird thing. I mean, when you take a step back from taxidermy and go, why would you want that dead thing in your home?
31: It's the same thing as like a funeral home curator. They're doing it with humans.
32: They don't leave them out.
34: Shut up.
32: Yeah, they bury them and burn them after that, though.
34: You walk back up to the microphone.
32: Yeah. If they,
31: I'm not talking.
32: If they gutted grandpa and filled him with stuffing and put him in the corner, that would be pretty weird.
34: Make Gramps do like double thumbs up.
32: Yeah. I don't want that forever. Then you get like Lenin's tomb. No, thanks.
34: All right. First on my list, hobbies that justify you being single, urine collectors.
30: Urine collectors.
34: Those disgusting people that always have neck beards and way too many crumbs on their shirt and they never want to leave their room to go to the bathroom, so they just like pee in a jug and stuff it behind their couch.
32: Yeah, they're like, how are you
31: doing that as a hobby? I think they're doing that as a mental breakdown.
34: No, no, no, they're doing that as a hobby.
32: They're like Howard Hughes, but without the genius.
34: They are absolutely doing that as a hobby. Because it's so easy to just go to the bathroom.
32: Yeah. I'm with you, man. That's a person that should be single.
34: Yes.
32: Definitely.
34: Yeah. So apologies to all of the urine collectors who are into taxidermy and have a shrine of whatever. You're undateable.
31: Yeah. How do you like that, golfers? You're in the same category as people who collect their urine.
32: Mm-hmm.
31: You know why Bob's single? Urine collection? No, he has a 4 handicap. Who's next? One more.
32: I will.
31: Hot Wings.
33: It's my list.
32: You collect old school Disney items featuring characters for little kids like Winnie the Pooh, Tigger, or Bambi.
34: Mm.
32: Those types of things.
0: Mm-hmm. I think just Disney adults in general.
32: In general, yeah. Just definitely.
0: Fall under that. Especially now that Star Wars is part of Disney. Mm.
34: Oh, it's like the worst of the worst combined.
32: Yeah, if you're always immersed around Disney, horrible red flag. You travel all over the country following your favorite ska band.
31: It has to be ska?
0: Yeah.
32: Primarily.
34: Yes.
32: Yeah, primarily. Because that's the most dated of all the old school music
34: forms.
32: Come
34: on, man. Real big fish don't come to town often. You know, I want to see them.
32: Come on. You haven't lived the mighty, mighty Boss Tones lifestyle until you've seen them in Lafayette, Louisiana.
31: And Lafayette, Indiana.
32: Yeah.
31: Oh, yes, I've seen the Boss Tones.
34: Yeah, the Lafayette double stars.
31: I've seen MMB in every Lafayette.
32: Yeah, honestly, who wants to be around the person who's too into ska all the time?
31: I don't want to be around anyone who's too into any band.
32: No, but you can you can tolerate good bands.
31: It does help.
34: All right, so traveling ska enthusiasts.
32: Yeah, yeah, exactly. I mean, too into any band, you're right. But to me, ska's the worst. And finally, your hobby, it's a little bit like Steve's shrine, but more. Your hobby is decorating all of you and your surroundings with one brand or thing.
34: Mm-hmm.
32: The person where you walk in and every room has little pig figurines in it. They're always wearing a sweatshirt with pigs on
31: this
32: it.
31: This is the collector I was talking about.
32: Like, oh my God. Like the sports people do it a lot. I remember we had that friend, and I can't remember who it was, but
31: Lance.
32: Was it Lance? His Cornhuskers room? His basement? I mean, I've never seen more stuff that had Cornhuskers logos. And there's lots of sports teams that I really like and I can appreciate like cool items and memorabilia. But I mean, it was jarring to the point where I'm like, he might be teetering on like serial killer here.
31: And
32: like,
31: this
32: is crazy.
31: Their house on the first level was normal and like any 32-year-old's house or whatever. And then when you went downstairs...
32: He might be teetering on, like, serial killer here.
31: And
32: like,
31: their house was...
32: This is crazy.
31: Their house on the first level was normal and like any 32-year-old's house or whatever. And then when you went...

0: On the way, Maitland, Kelly, and Tommy. So we'll get the feminine view of things next. So unfair. It's stupid. I'm embarrassed that I said it. On the way, second half. It's my list next. It is the Free Beer and Hobbit Show.
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2: For the most part, things are looking good this morning. Don Moore, 81 southbound, slow between 380 and the Biden Expressway due to road work. Pittston, 315 jam southbound at Oak Street due to utility work. Right lane is closed. On the turnpike at the Lehigh Tunnel, we've got construction in both directions closing a lane. If you see a traffic problem, call their toll-free tip line, 855-ROAD-TIP. I'm Christy O'Brien.
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6: I like to say things that make everyone else feel bad. 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
9: I'm so sad.
5: French Stewart. No.
9: Star.
5: Starring Richard Kine as Star
10: and French Stewart.
5: I'm done. Live!
10: Squirrels?
5: It's a whole herd of squirrels!
10: It's good.
9: Goats are f***ing weird.
6: They are.
9: I'm so sick of them. Goats.
6: Yeah. Goats.

0: 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In the middle of It's My List, hobbies that justify the hobbyist being single forever. Pretty strong start. Lots of people hurt.
1: Yeah.
0: From the audience, Jeep duck collectors,
2: mm-hmm.
0: Harley people, some butthurt Air Jordan collectors, whose room looked like a shoe factory barfed all over it. And they're like, hey, look how cool it is. It's not. Me, Hot Wings, and Steve went. Kelly, Maitland, and Tommy. Who wants to go next?
3: I'll go.
0: Kelly?
3: Okay, so starting off first, it's my list. Annoying hobbies that make sense while you're single forever. Craft anything. Craft beers, kombucha. Mm. Don't even get me started on soap, people. I love soap, and I like a good weird little bar of soap that you made. That's neat. Everybody does it, though. I don't need more purple soap. Like, that's cool. That soap looks like the Bahamas where you just came from and you bought it off of somebody. Neat. It's got a shell in it. Cool. Stop it.
0: Yeah.
3: Stop it. There's so many people making soap right now. And before soap people, it was kombucha people. And before kombucha people, it was craft beer people. Now, if it's good, I love it.
0: Don't you have a friend you refer to as Crafty Lindsay?
3: Well, yeah, but she does like the
0: crafts.
3: Yeah. She's not making.
0: You said craft anything.
3: Yeah. I'm talking specifically about things
0: Lindsay?
3: That you would. Nope. Nope. You're getting super specific about people that I really
0: you
3: like.
0: You told me to be more specific when I was doing my list.
3: Yeah, but you're
0: and now
3: about
0: I'm being more specific.
3: My life. Could we not do that? That seems kind of rude.
0: Well, I was just seeing if you were making a run at her. I was going to apologize to her.
3: She doesn't make craft beers or kombucha or soaps. But it's those friends that are like, hey, try my beer. And you try their beer and it's like, this sucks.
4: Oh, it's never good.
3: It's never good. Now, if it is good and they open up a brewery and they're super successful, that's not a craft, that's a passion that you turn into a business, and that's awesome because you're super good at it.
4: It's still not good though.
3: Yeah, well, like, there are people who own breweries, though. That's what I'm saying. The friends that I've had who would do it, I'm like, this tastes like gasoline.
5: Mm.
3: But cool, thank you for the beer that I'll probably never drink.
4: And right now there's somebody texting saying, oh no, man, you gotta try mine.
1: No, you tell me when it's available in a store, and I'll say, you've made it.
3: Yes,
1: now
3: exactly.
1: I will try it.
3: Exactly.
1: But I probably don't want your triple berry jam rubeus,
3: mm-hmm.
1: or whatever, you know. No thanks.
3: The second is unicyclers. Not like the
1: electric... Well, you can't even ride with anyone. Yeah.
3: Right. Not the electric one wheel things. Those are pretty cool, right, Tommy? I'm talking unicyclers who are actually still pedaling on one wheel,
0: mm-hmm.
3: and it's cool to them. That I feel weird about that. I don't like it.
0: You should never ride a bike you can't do a wheelie on.
3: Yeah, that's right.
1: Or you can only
6: You're only
1: wheelie
6: doing
1: on.
6: A wheelie.
0: Yeah. Which wheels off the ground.
3: It's not the cool kind of wheelie. Yeah.
6: Wow.
3: And then the last one is yo-yoing, like extreme yo-yoing.
0: Oh, yeah.
3: I think if you're going to do something cool with your hands, be like one of those pin spinners that's like a mini majorette or whatever. I like that. But yo-yoing, like that is watching walk the
0: pin
3: dog.
0: Pin spinning, yes. Yo-goes, no. Yo-yos, no.
3: I love the pin spinners. I think pin spinners are neat.
4: What about juggling? That's doing something with your hands, too. Is that?
3: To me, juggling is reserved for clowns and clowns only. And I don't want to insult the clown people.
0: I do. If that could be a hobby, it would have been number one, two,
1: and three. A hobby of clowning.
4: The Free Beer and Hot Wings clown contingency.
3: Yeah.
4: We have a lot of them out there.
3: I feel like they're hanging on by a thread. So, yeah. So yo-yoing, unicycling, and craft things like beer, kombucha, and soap specifically.
0: Yeah, but things you could buy in a store that are better.
3: Yeah.
1: Yeah. I'm on board with that. Yeah.
0: All right. Maitland or Tommy, who's next?
5: I'll go.
0: All right, mate.
5: All right, first up, outside of this room, obviously. Podcasting. I think the world does not need another white boy with a microphone and bad opinions.
0: Mm-hmm.
5: I don't need it anymore. We have enough. And if you are too into podcasting as just a lonely person, a lonely, sad person, thinking anybody else wants to hear your BS... No.
0: What if you have listeners? for people that listen to
5: it. If it's a good one that takes off, then great. You made a career out of it. That's no longer just a hobby. Yeah. That's your job. Mm. That's fine. But yeah, it's people who are super into their podcast and they have 2 listeners a month and you're like, okay.
1: Oh, I think even if they have 1 million listeners a month, they still might deserve to be single.
5: That's true. Yeah, yeah.
1: they still should probably be alone.
5: Mm. Yeah.
1: But the I can think of more that way than the other.
4: But the middle-aged white male demographic is so underrepresented these days.
5: It really is. Yeah.
0: Is that what made you and Kyle get into it?
4: Yes.
0: Yeah. You wanted finally someone to speak for you?
1: Yeah.
4: I want to be heard.
1: Yeah. If everyone's talking, who's listening?
5: Next up, though, cosplay. I think if you were super into cosplay, you should be single.
0: That honestly seems like something that would appeal to you as much as like to dress up and pretend.
5: It seems fun, but it's also like to do cosplay, you have to be, I feel like, super into whatever you're cosplaying as, which is fine. But there are some people who are just like, I'm General Gorlock from season 3, episode 2, 15 minutes in of Sins of Tijuana or something. And you're like, what the hell are you?
4: Wow. Is that a real thing?
5: No, none of that was real.
0: It felt real.
1: That was really good.
0: Yeah. It's still real to me, damn it.
4: Yeah. It seems like maybe you're a little into it.
3: When people who are super into it show you their cosplay costume that they've been working on forever, and it kind of sucks.
5: And it sucks.
3: And then you go to one of the conventions, and then the people who are really good at sewing and crafting get in there, and they show you, like, holy crap, this is so good. Mm-hmm. And then you've got, like, the Pinterest version, and then your friend is the Pinterest fail.
4: Yeah, because there's always the person that has the sword that they made out of cardboard and just wrapped it in aluminum foil.
0: Yeah.
4: Like, not that look good.
5: I just feel like the official slogan of cosplayers is, well, actually...
1: Well, you know your hobby is nothing but nerd when you had to come up with a new name for just making a costume.
5: Yeah.
1: Costume party.
5: It's too much. It's too much. I'm fine with dressing up in costumes, and I love a good theme, but cosplay just takes it one step too far to where I'm like, you should be alone.
0: You should be alone.
1: Yeah.
5: Maybe not should be.
0: You don't deserve love, Maitland said.
5: If you are alone, it checks out.
0: If you've ever yelled lightning bolt in the woods behind your uncle's house, Maitland says you should be single.
1: Well, that's a different level. That's a whole LARPing.
5: Yeah.
0: Oh, that's true, yeah.
4: What is...
1: See, I would say
4: LARPing. Is it just the actual... Oh, yeah, I guess like the live action of it that turns cosplay into LARPing?
0: LARPing is when cosplay goes pro.
4: Gotcha.
0: Mm-hmm.
5: Yes.
1: Yeah.
5: And lastly, bugs.
0: Bugs?
5: Bugs.
0: Bug hobbies?
5: Yeah, if you're super into bugs, or it's kind of like people do like taxidermy with bugs, it's creepy.
4: Oh,
5: it's
4: weird. Like they put those little pinboards.
5: I watch those videos all the time because it's interesting, but I'm never shocked to know that person doesn't have a wife.
4: I feel like you're...
5: Or a husband.
4: I feel like you're right on the edge of falling into that, though. If you're watching videos on it,
0: mm-hmm. It sounds like you've
4: find
0: got
4: it interesting.
0: Yeah. Unspoken hobby.
4: Like you might have a hobby.
5: I don't know. I just if an interesting video pops up, I'm like, let me see how they set this Black Widow up.
0: I spent the whole afternoon watching bug posing.
4: Think you got to stop pointing with your finger and start pointing with your thumb, Maitland.
5: Oh, right.
0: Those all seemed close. Like cosplay again.
4: Yeah,
0: like you're basically you're an amateur cosplayer from October 1st through the end of the year.
5: I'll give you that.
0: Yeah. So.
5: Well. We can't all not be hypocrites.
0: No, we all can be. That's the beauty. Tommy, what's your level of hypocrisy?
2: Well, most of the ones on here were pretty targeted towards me. I've done cosplay before, which was unfortunate.
0: You didn't have to tell us.
5: Well, Pokemon was also on the list. Yeah, sorry, friend.
1: What did you cosplay as?
2: Well, I tried to be the
5: an adult. I'm sorry, buddy.
1: My God.
4: Wow.
1: Oh, man. Something's in her craw today. Whoa. Right?
4: Probably that's the frog. Meanest thing Maitland's ever said.
0: I thought it was great.
5: I'm sorry, Tommy.
0: That was great.
1: Man.
2: Well, I'm not going to talk about my interesting hobbies anymore.
1: Somebody's suffering from pre-wedding jitters. And not even her own.
0: Or is it a case of the not me blues?
2: I was the doctor from Doctor Who.
0: Oh, my God.
1: Oh, I thought you were the doctor from Dr. McStuffins.
2: Well, that was...
0: So, wait, were you Doctor Who?
2: There's 15 different Doctor Whos, but technically it's the same one for you.
4: Oh, he just, well, actually do.
0: But were you Doctor Who?
2: Oh, actually. Yeah, I was the 10th one.
0: Or were you, like, a different Doctor Who appears in the series? Okay. Like, no, I'm Dr. Mike.
2: Oh, okay, I wasn't the war doctor.
0: I'm a podiatrist.
1: Okay, so you were the 10th Doctor Who.
2: Yeah.
1: Okay, who played the 10th Doctor Who?
2: David Tennant.
1: Okay, I mean, I know.
0: Oh, they made that movie about him.
1: Well, yeah, Tennant.
0: Yeah.
2: Oh. Yeah. Yeah, well, he's popped up a couple times. Actually, he's the 10th and the 14th Doctor, technically, if you're really following along.
1: Okay. I didn't know that. I knew there had been many Doctors Who, but I didn't know which one was which.
4: Many Doctors Who.
0: So is this your list, or is this still your defense?
2: Oh!
4: Yeah. No, where are we?
0: I can't tell if you're a for or against.
2: No. I think cosplay's fine, unless you're a furry. Anyway.
1: yeah, furry. Yeah,
2: my list, the first one is Funko Pops, action figures, or Legos. I clumped them all together because of the same level of depravity. I think that none of those are cool. And if you're collecting things that just sit there, that's not it for me.
1: Yeah.
0: Don't and, you have a digital hat you won't sell?
2: Yeah, but I hold on to that out of pride.
0: I can see the difference.
4: You just like talking to the little boys who call you to try and buy it.
0: Yeah, what do you call that? Your bait?
2: I don't like this conversation.
0: Like, you're a real master of that.
1: Yeah, totally.
2: I did check the price on that the other day. I'm still sitting pretty, guys.
1: Okay, great.
2: Which, actually, that leans into my next one of Pokemon. Of if you're collecting things and then you're like, I have a collection worth this much. That doesn't count because that's just a money that's an item, like digits that are sitting over there. Unless you've earned that money from that thing, that doesn't count.
5: Oh boy.
2: As selling
5: didn't you
2: things.
5: Just say you're sitting pretty because of your hat? You won't sell.
2: I'm never selling a digital hat. That's stupid. That's like, not even an item I own.
4: It's the same sentence.
0: Was there even a semicolon there?
1: Yeah.
2: We are all.
0: If you hold on to something that's worth some money from a hobby you enjoy, then you're an idiot. That's anyway, let's look at my digital hat. Kids, call me.
2: Well, the next one is trains. I don't have anything to do with trains.
0: Running them or collecting them?
6: Oh my God!
2: Actually, it's not even both. It's being really into trains. There are people who collect model trains. Fine, I get that's a part of it. But there are people who travel the country.
0: Foamers.
2: There's a word for it?
0: Yeah,
2: a
1: foamer. Yeah.
2: Oh.
0: That guy that like Hot Wings played is a foamer.
2: Oh.
0: He loves trains.
2: Say it again.
6: Oh, my God!
2: Oh, dude, I thought that was from that one clip you guys played of that guy getting hit by the car, getting hit by it.
6: Oh, my God!
0: No, that guy just saw a train that is apparently rare go by on the tracks and filled his pants with choo-choos.
6: Woo! Listen to that horn!
2: No, there were more of them.
6: Listen to that horn!
1: Yeah.
2: Well, that honestly, that made me cringe, and that is exactly why it's on this list. I think that's silly to travel the country to look at a train. It's just a mode of transportation.
1: But what if it's somebody really charming, that like that Francois Bourgeois guy or whatever
5: his name
1: is?
4: Oh, yes.
5: I'd marry him.
2: Yeah. Oh, is that the dude with the weird camera angle?
1: Yep. Yeah, now he's on
4: Top Gear. Or,
0: so you think it's
4: the Grand Tour.
1: Grand Tour.
0: Yeah. You think it's the travel to do something like that makes it silly?
2: Honestly, yeah. Yeah.
0: Like interrupting a funeral procession to visit a candy shop on Nantucket, as an example.
5: Oh, yeah.
2: Feeling really called out in this segment.
1: You make it so easy.
2: I know.
0: You know what hobby is something that you deserve to be single for? Being named Tommy. Hey, why is this turning on me? Said Tommy.
1: I met other Tommies.
0: By the way, in an hour...
2: Oh, yeah.
0: Tommy, you don't... Well, I guess you got a clue because I wrote it on there. Tommy's Pinterest thinks he's something he's not based on the ads and things it shows him.
1: Okay.
0: Tommy says it's a coincidence, but I think... Because it would be populated with things you've searched for, right?
4: Typically, that's how
1: it
4: works.
1: Usually?
4: Not how the algorithm.
0: This is like when a coworker's like, hey, I don't think these boner pill ads should be on our websites. And then the web guy's like, those generate based on previous searches you've done. And they took his havesy back to the other room.
2: Okay. This is a bad setup for me. I think I still have a third one to say if people are curious.
0: Okay.
2: I said NBA 2K. I think
4: that was added.
2: Yeah, that is targeted, but it's also because I think that really does bring out the worst in people when they get upset about their virtual players who are real players, and you can't. It just, they get so angry about the game. I had four games specifically listed that I think bring out the worst in people, and I had NBA 2K at number one. And then the other three, you're also hit cringe if you have these and you're single for sure. If you're really into League of Legends, World of Warcraft, or Rocket League.
0: You're putting NBA 2K in with those?
2: The every rage clip I see, I've ever seen, and I had a roommate once who was so into, he would come home from work and he would just sit there and play 2K and yell all afternoon. Yeah, NBA 2K.
0: I have traded real players because they were in a slump. And I'm the one who pushes the buttons. Mm-hmm. Yeah. I understand. I can't defend it too much.
2: Yeah.
0: Like, I've traded guys because I can't work out the timing of their jump shot. But when I trade them, I'm like, that guy sucks. He can't make a play. And then in real life, I'm like, oh, they better not trade for that guy. He can't score.
7: Yeah. Mm-hmm.
2: Yeah. The fact that you can, like, buy players and, like, spend copious amounts of money on them on a virtual thing. That's
0: I've never done that.
2: Well, that's good. Nice job, man.
0: Thanks. But I'm pretty close to the rest of it. On the way, Free Beer and Hot Wings report next. Billy Joel says his brain disorder's not a big deal. I mean, he said it while he was eating ketchup in a park, but whatever. Family tripped ruined by what? And a plastic surgeon. Well, somebody's assistant is really taking being the assistant to the next level. And this seems almost like a crime. That's all on the way in the report. Next, there are some jobs you're supposed to do at your house as a homeowner that you're like, I don't want to do those house projects, like cleaning the gutters. Don't wait for clogged gutters to turn into a bigger problem and more costly repairs. 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
9: For the most part, things are looking good this morning. Don Moore, 81 southbound, slow between 380 and the Biden Expressway due to road work. Pittston, 315 jam southbound at Oak Street due to utility work. Right lane is closed. On the turnpike at the Lehigh Tunnel, we've got construction in both directions closing a lane. If you see a traffic problem, call their toll-free tip line, 855-ROAD-TIP. I'm Christy O'Brien.
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19: 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We were one of multiple hospitals in northeastern Pennsylvania set to close. 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
4: 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Let's start with this. Billy Joel was diagnosed with a brain disorder, which sounds really bad.
5: Yeah.
4: But now he says it's not that big of a deal.
6: I know people are worried about me because they read that I have a brain disorder, which sounds a lot worse than it actually is. I'm okay. My balance isn't that good. I've lost a little bit of my hearing, but that may have to do with my age, too, and the rock and roll life and the loud volume probably didn't help. I'm fine. I want people to not have to worry about me. I'm okay.
4: Hmm.
5: Okay.
4: I mean, I'll take your word for it.
5: That's good.
8: Yeah. It's getting on, kind of up there in years anyway.
4: How old is he? 78? 76?
8: I think he's my mom's age, so 78, I think. But I did just see he's selling his entire motorcycle collection. See, that's gonna probably go up for an auction. I think that's the right choice
4: considering he said his balance isn't that great.
8: Yeah, because I think he's got like 80 bikes or something. It's going to be auction held by one of those, you know, Sotheby's or whatever, one of the big auction houses at like the Javits Center.
4: Mm.
8: I'm like, dang, man, that's pretty awesome.
4: What would ruin your family trip to Disneyland? See, would this have ruined your family trip if you had had this happen with your kids while you were on the way?
5: No.
4: It would have sucked, and it would have been a story.
5: I would have laughed.
4: But this dad, all right, listen to this.
9: A three-year-old finds a sex toy inside the family's room at this Holiday Inn Club Vacations Resort in Kissimmee. The father says the find was bad enough, but worse, he believes, is how the resort handled it. I'm News 6's Nick Neville. This is a copy of the multi-page settlement agreement they offered him to make it all go away. He says the money wasn't worth being silenced.
4: I don't know why they put that copy of it up next to him over his shoulder like they do on the news. It's so small. You couldn't read it if you had any desire. And also, no one desires to read legal documents.
8: Right, just tell me what they offered them.
5: I'm shocked that they offered him anything.
4: Right?
10: Mistakes happen. We get that. But just the lack of care, speed, attention, it was unacceptable.
9: Holiday Inn Club Vacations Orange Lake Resort in Kissimmee is billed as a family destination. But for Mike Gross, a family trip here in August led to a situation no parent expects.
4: Oh, gross
10: My
4: indeed.
10: Daughter, 3 years old, comes up behind me and says, "Daddy, I've got a present for you."
4: Boy, they keep blurring it out. Looks like a joystick for somebody who wants to play an aviation game.
8: Yeah.
10: He hands me a used vibrator.
9: He reported it immediately and says he heard nothing that night or the following morning as they headed to Disney.
4: Not so much as a vibration.
8: Just a slight buzzing.
9: Furious, he eventually returned the item to the lobby himself.
10: We're heading to Disney, and I am not in the spirit of play. I'm not there with my family. The whole trip was ruined at that point.
4: It sounds like he ruined the trip by having an SE attitude.
8: Yeah,
4: like,
8: I mean, you let that ruin your entire vacation? I mean, I can see where it would be annoying and off-putting and kind of gross and whatnot, but
4: worthy of a complaint to the hotel.
5: He's sure. Looking for a payday.
4: But it ruined your vacation because you're a giant baby, and Steve is absolutely right. Yeah. This guy's like, "Then we're going to get paid."
9: Weeks later, the company offers him $1,300 and a free future stay.
5: Hell yeah.
8: Yeah. That's
5: $1,300 and a free stay.
8: Pretty good. Absolutely. You know, because a 3-year old touched something gross. They touch a million gross things every day anyway.
4: Right.
5: But they probably don't want him to talk about it to the news.
4: But it says he won't contact any federal, local, or other municipal. Like they're saying, let this go. But they probably did this because he's probably been threatening them for months.
5: Okay.
9: But the release barred him from contacting, quote, any government agency about the situation.
10: And I figured it'd be a boilerplate release. But when the release came, it was just so broad and overreaching.
9: He didn't
4: like
9: sign
4: a boilerplate release.
9: Reported it to state investigators. Yeah.
7: And in a written response, the company said, quote, the cleanliness of guest accommodations and the appropriate handling of guest concerns are important to the company, end quote. Mike tells me it was never about the money.
10: I hope that they make some real changes. And
4: have they had a series of dildos found in the room, sir?
5: Then what's it about?
8: Yeah, I mean, it was a big old black rubbery one that I'm sure would be pretty easy to overlook in a nook or a cranny somewhere in a place it happened to be. I mean, or did they find it like in the middle of the bathtub, right? Like somewhere really obvious.
5: Stuck to the bathroom mirror.
8: Yeah. You know, but if a little kid finds it under the nightstand or something, I mean,
4: he's like, I need these new vibrator policies so this doesn't ruin other families' vacations with a dad who can't overcome moments.
10: Mm-hmm. I honestly hope that no other child or family has to experience this level of negligence and neglect.
5: I mean, well, first of all, the kid was like 3 years old.
8: I hope that too. Yeah, I mean,
5: the kid has no clue what it is.
4: No.
5: All right.
4: No.
5: That child forgot about it 1 minute later.
4: It's gross, and you'd want to wash your kid's hands and everything else. But Hotwings is right. 3 year olds touch all kinds of things where you're like, I don't want them to touch that.
8: Yeah.
4: Right?
7: Holiday Inn Club Vacations tells me that they've been in contact with Gross throughout this process and have addressed this matter with the appropriate resort teams. Reporting in Kissimmee, I'm Nick Neville, News 6.
5: I don't understand what more he wants out of it.
8: I don't either.
5: No, it's not even money, because I don't think that he really wants a policy change or anything like that.
4: Right. He wants more than just a refund for their trip and another free trip.
5: Yeah.
4: It's like, it reminds me of the time we had somebody complain after we had done a stunt, and the owner of the business contacted the station and said, look, this employee of ours is threatening us and doing everything else because she thinks she deserves something for being uncomfortable. So we went and dropped off some presents, and then she left a voicemail saying, these aren't good enough presents. We need better presents. And then we called the company, the people that owned the business she worked at, and they said, forget it. She's a lost cause. And it reminds me of that same sort of thing, because she's like, it's the principle. What is the principle? Don't leave sex toys out? I bet you they're on board with that.
8: Right. I'm sure they had a talk without having him say something. I wouldn't be surprised if the management said, hey, guys, this is what happened. And so when you clean rooms, can you please double check to make sure something like this never happens again?
5: Right. Yeah, okay. Because if it truly is the principle and it's not about the money, then the hotel should say, okay, well, then we rescind the offer of the $1,300 and a free stay, and we promise that this will never happen again.
4: Yeah.
5: The end.
8: And that's, sure what they've done.
5: And then can you do?
8: Yeah, because they're not going to give them anything now, and the resort said, you know, the stay of the customers is important, and obviously it is. It didn't look like a trashy place. I'm sure they weren't happy that it happened.
4: Right. Do we have a contestant for Dumber Than the Show trivia? 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
11: 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Before that, who does Tommy's Pinterest account think he is? It's a little peculiar. That's on the way. Now this.

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13: Authorities say a Kentucky officer ran the same two license plates 2,000 times. They belonged to the mother of his child. She had an order of protection against him. Now, he didn't hack anything. He typed in a plate. One of 120,000 cameras. The Washington Post found at least 50 more. Most were watching women. Audit logs show a police chief ran 600 searches on two plates. His exes and her teenage daughters. Here's what nobody says.
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0: It doesn't take a genius to say, well, visually, we use things like blue, and that's why ink pens are often blue and black. They're easier to see. We see something up on the screen and it's white writing on red background. It's hard to see.
3: White writing on red background, huh?
4: And that's what they make stop signs out of, because it's so easily visible. Free Beer and Hot Wings logo. That's a great example, hot wings. Pizza Hut.
5: Coca-Cola.
0: I never said anything about logos. You son of a bitch! I know what you're doing over there! You know I never said logos! You bastard with your nuts shirt on.
3: Yeah, how can you read
0: it? It's red on red.
3: It's red.
0: It's incredibly difficult for me to see.

0: 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It's the Pre-Bear and Hot Wing Show. 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Free Beer, Hot Wings, Steve Kelly and Maitland. The $1,000 Minute of Mayhem later on today. Ever have an app? Sometimes it feels like your phone knows you too well, right? Yeah. Sometimes it's a little hurtful. Like when you get in and it catches with your CarPlay and it tells you it's 8 minutes to whatever fast food place you've been going to too often. And you're like, I'm not going there.
1: Totally hypothetical, of course.
0: Yeah, that's never happened to me before.
2: I've never had that happen.
0: Yeah. Stuff like that. But sometimes you get it and you're like, I don't know why you'd possibly think I'd like that. Now, I happened to catch a view of Tommy as he was looking at his Pinterest today. Our phone screener, Tommy.
3: Hey.
0: Can you walk the rest of the show through some of the things that are visible on your Pinterest?
3: Yeah, so I'll give you the backstory of why this even started. Was because this morning I went on Pinterest because I like to get like fun, good morning, goofy memes to send to my girlfriend.
0: Okay.
3: And every time I open this app, the way that it's set up, if you've never used Pinterest, is basically it's a bunch of little tiles. It's like you're scrolling down, and it's got the picture of the thing, and you tap it if you like it, if you want to pin it and whatnot.
0: Mm-hmm.
3: And amongst those is an advertisement that makes it kind of look similar to the rest of them. So, you know, you're like, oh, that's interesting. You click it, and you're like, oh, shoot. Well, today, I got one that was way out of nowhere, and I did not know what it was. And so I was, and it looks like a machine. I sent a picture of it to Steve.
0: Okay.
3: Because I did not know what this was. So I was like, I'm sitting next to a trusted adult here. I'm sure he might have an idea. And I said, Freebeard, do you know what a Sibian writing? And he goes,
4: guess who does know?
1: Oh, boy. I like how
4: Sibian?
1: It's described as a horse riding simulator.
3: Now, Steve, the reason I asked him was because it originally showed up only as Sibian horse riding machine. I'm like, why is a horse riding machine recommended to me? And I said those words out loud, and Freebeer goes, well, Howard Stern made those popular. And I said, why? And he goes, because they vibrate. And I said, okay. Mm-hmm. He goes, think about it. And I said, oh.
0: No, yeah, I said, think about it. And then Tommy said, oh, it makes their jugglies wiggle.
5: Okay. Their jugglies that's, wiggle.
0: That's so it had the most bag of sand energy I've ever heard in my life.
2: Okay.
0: Yeah. Okay, like, so the way you said that is the reason your girlfriend needs one.
1: Sibian riding machine for women, new 3D electric horse riding simulator, 5-axis mechanical horse riding machine, 20 level adjustment, 330 pound capacity for full body workout.
2: Okay.
0: I didn't know they marketed this for any other reason than what
2: I did.
0: The
2: either.
0: Stern Show has used for years.
2: Yeah, I thought they always had a sex toy mounted on the saddle of these
1: because
2: things.
1: Maybe because this looks like a screenshot from Amazon. Maybe. No, but Amazon has all kinds of sex toys.
0: Sure, absolutely.
2: They do.
1: Maybe it had to be listed a certain way because Amazon doesn't sell sex toys. But
2: well, what's crazy is it says Sibian riding machine for women, but in the background, that's clearly a man riding it.
5: Definitely a dude.
1: Oh, yeah.
2: It's definitely a dude.
0: It's kind of
1: sure
0: funny.
1: Is.
3: Yeah.
0: He just looks like he's sitting on a backwards toilet.
1: Yeah.
2: Yeah.
4: A little bit.
0: So I said to Tommy, I said, well, I think that's once he's like, why is that on there? And I'm like, you know why it's on there.
2: Yeah.
0: You've searched for it.
2: Yeah.
0: Or you've searched for similar items.
3: No.
0: They don't just throw ads up that have nothing to do with your life.
3: Well, I'm glad you bring that up, Freebeers, because I sent Steve a couple more screenshots, and this was me scrolling through Pinterest this morning and then 5 minutes ago to make sure that this was still a viable thing to talk about.
1: I have them in the order that you sent them to me.
3: I think that's the right.
1: Okay.
3: Yeah, go ahead, Steve.
1: Here we go.
4: Oh, boy.
3: So, you're getting a little picture into my life here.
5: Oh my God.
3: So, that's
5: okay. Sexual.
4: A lot of very meaty sandwiches.
3: Yeah.
4: Some lingerie. That's a female hand touching some lingerie.
1: Is this
4: on
1: a
4: hip.
1: Pepe the Frog coffin?
3: That is, yeah. It's
0: are you burying
3: on
0: your
3: Animal
0: white?
3: Crossing.
0: What are you doing? Burying your white nationalism?
3: What? Never.
2: Yes, so many roast beef sandwiches.
3: Yeah, so I use Pinterest mainly. I'm going to say it now. I use it mainly for recipes. Scroll, Steve, you can scroll to the next one.
1: Wait,
3: I think.
1: What's the Saker Plus?
2: Recipes for making love.
3: Oh Oh, nice. Yeah, recipes, cute romantic, like couples posts to send my girlfriend because I
1: what's up with these dildo shoes?
3: Yeah, that's the next question.
2: Dildo shoes. Dildo shoes, oh, a giant throw pillow that looks like a Cheez-It.
3: Oh, it's perfume? Oh.
2: There's a cat drinking coffee.
3: Good morning. I love finding fun good morning posts.
6: I like the Woodstock with scarf warmies. Yeah, I know warmies is a thing, but it's just warmies.
0: Of course it's out there.
3: Mm-hmm. Yeah, so the next one is more of the next page. So this is what I mainly use it for is like.
0: So wait, going back to the previous page, do all of those ads make no sense to you as well? Or do those all seem to make sense?
3: Oh, you're talking about the Cheez-It pillow?
0: Any of that stuff. Does that all look like stuff you'd be interested in some way, shape, or form?
3: Well, maybe.
0: Okay, so the only one that's not your interest is the one that's sexually related for ladies to ride on.
2: Okay, right. But otherwise, well, okay.
3: No.
2: Carolina Herrera.
0: Do you and your girlfriend have each other's phone passwords?
3: No, she has to tell it to me every time because I have horrible memory.
0: Okay, does she have yours?
3: She probably has memorized it, I'm sure.
0: Okay.
3: But if you go to the next one, the reason I bring all this up, next one, Steve, sorry. Is because that's definitely not me. And I promise you, I am not looking up ads for what's it called?
0: Over-the-shoulder boulder holders?
3: Large breasts. Yeah. I am not doing that.
7: What's that? Brassiere?
3: So, all this to say.
2: Why is there a picture of kittens in a womb?
3: Well, you have to read it.
2: That's a human womb.
0: Yeah,
2: like ultrasound. It's an ultrasound picture, except the cats aren't ultrasound. They're pictures of cats.
0: It's going to be a really weird reveal.
1: What's up with the penguin named Pee-Pee?
3: Pee-Pee. He said, because no Pee-Pee. Yeah. Stupid, Steve. This is the stuff I like. It cracks me up. All that to say, I think a lot of this is either because Instagram is weird, but also, like, I generally like a lot of artists that lesbians enjoy, and I have boards dedicated to my favorite artists and artwork and, like,
6: so
3: fall.
6: Yeah,
2: okay, so, again, why are you so into cold cuts?
0: That is, yeah, actually, I'm...
2: There is so much lunch meat all
0: with
2: over.
0: All of your boob mannequins and your butt mannequin.
1: I like the boob one, and underneath it just says, embarrassment.
0: Yeah, and we kind of glossed over earlier, he had one where it was a mannequin with a juicy booty wearing lingerie being grabbed.
1: Is that what that was?
2: Yeah.
3: That was just a poor timing screenshot.
1: Okay. Yeah, I couldn't figure out the perspective on it.
3: I think they were just flattening it, but it definitely looks sketchy.
6: I don't think they're flattening it.
3: No.
2: They're caressing that bun.
0: When you showed the video earlier, that it was wiggly, like it was a jello butt mannequin.
3: What the heck? All that to say, yeah, so I think my Instagram thinks I'm a woman.
0: Wait, this is Instagram or Pinterest?
3: Oh, sorry, Pinterest. My Pinterest thinks I'm a woman.
0: And with very specific interests, though.
1: Yeah, with big jugs and a juicy bottom.
0: Yeah.
2: Yeah, and cats and cold cuts.
3: I don't know why the cold cuts are there.
0: I mean,
2: there's a lot of, like,
6: meat.
2: Beef and meat.
1: Yeah.
6: So much meat.
2: Okay. Yeah. Like, the way that it shows up phallically.
3: Mm-hmm. I don't like it. Mm-hmm. Yeah, I don't like it. So,
1: I mean, look, obviously you're in the market for elevated fall dresses without the elevated price tag.
0: I don't know why. And a giant stone with moss on it that says, I moss you.
3: That's cute. Yeah. And I would send that to her.
6: Yeah.
0: Again. That's why she's shopping for Sibians on your phone.
3: Oh, man.
1: She really loves equestrian.
3: She just loves horses. Actually, she's afraid of horses.
0: Well, that's a good way to get exposure treatment, I suppose.
6: Tommy, you're at least seen by one texter. Yeah. They said, having the same sense of humor as Tommy, this is so fun to see him share it with the normals.
3: The normals.
0: Hey, did you go, when you worked at Disney, did you stay at a Holiday Inn and leave a dildo in the room?
3: No.
0: You brought it home with you?
2: Yeah,
3: I keep that thing clean and locked up.
0: Okay.
3: I'm not a monster.
0: Text, it's because of his search history and cookies. I work in IT. Yeah, we know.
1: Yeah,
0: that's, we're with you, but I appreciate you backing us up.
3: Not it. Yeah. Yeah. Oh, I get the one I get a lot is Depop listings, which is fine because I shop for clothes on Depop, but they're all for women's tank tops, which I don't search for those because I don't wear them.
2: Who needs to search when they just show up?
3: Yeah, apparently.
0: It's fascinating.
1: Never change, Tommy.
0: Nope.
1: Never change.
3: Well, if I do, I'll let you guys know. Maybe my algorithm will give me something cool like ATVs.
0: Tommy?
1: No. That would be the biggest pendulum swing ever.
3: One idiot starts wearing cowboy boots.
7: He'll get cool with ATVs.
0: Tommy.
1: But his ATV seat is a Sibian.
3: No, no.
2: Both handlebars are vibrators.
0: I thought ATV said for all touch vehicles. Tommy. This text from the 518. Pinterest will suggest things that your friends on Pinterest are interested in.
3: Okay.
0: So maybe you have some friends who are interested in ladies' orgasms and cold cuts.
2: Yeah.
3: Well, I'm interested in one of those.
2: Sense. For sure. Yeah.
1: Is your girlfriend searching for orgasms on Pinterest and it just flowed over to you?
0: At least that's one place you can find one.
3: Oh.
0: Is through your feed.
3: Yeah, no, I got that. Thank you. Yeah.
0: Somebody else said, my Pinterest is definitely full of sex ads as well. And they said they have also never searched for those things.
3: Yeah, I don't usually, I'm not trying to excuse myself or anything here, but I don't I allow like targeted ads like that. I always say no to all of those. Obviously, so I'm not trying to be tracked for my interests.
0: That's, I know you're defending yourself, but it kind of sounds more guilty. I
1: mean, that's literally what the interest in Pinterest is. It's...
2: Yeah.
7: I thought it was about pins.
0: Oh, another unfortunately owned moment by your own mouth.
3: I just need to not talk sometimes, you guys. Really, it would be so much easier if I just zipped it and threw away the key.
0: Mm.
3: That was bad, too.
0: All right.
3: Turn my mic off, please.
0: No. $1,000 Minute of Mayhem later on this hour. 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
19: I'm Senator Rosemary Brown. The political noise today is maddening. 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I'm leading the fight against data centers and for a moratorium to protect Northeast PA. My opponent will say anything to win, and I'll just keep doing anything to help you. I'm Rosemary Brown, and I'm always there for you.
20: Paid for by Friends of Rosemary Brown.
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0: Did you miss when Kelly said this?
1: In 1994, the movie Forrest Gump.
2: Forrest Glump would be an even worse sounding name.
1: Right. All right, well, in that movie.
2: Bubba Glump. Shrimp. Oh, man. I think you'd have an easier time saying
3: it. Oh, yeah.
2: Bad
3: it'd be
2: word
3: the
2: there.
3: Bubba Glump Shrimp Clumpity.
2: Yeah.
1: Glump.
2: Yeah. A little bit different.
0: Now, back to your favorite idiots, the Free Beer and Hot Wings Show.
2: $1,000 Minute of Mayhem. We'll get a contestant at the end of this segment. In a moment, he might be the best interview there is when a baseball team, his baseball team, advances another round in the playoffs. 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Let's start with the plastic surgery. This person knows someone who is the assistant for a very famous wealth or for a very wealthy person. I don't know if they're famous. I don't remember if they said that or not. They might be famous, might not.
4: Okay.
2: But crazy amount of wealth. And what they ask their personal assistant to do for them goes well beyond what we heard about Tom Cruise last hour, where his team edits out commercials on sporting events, has food ready for him when he walks into a room, like they're talking about him like he's the president walking around, like, oh, POTUS is on the move.
4: Sure.
2: His food should be ready right now. But this is wildly different from that.
5: I know a celebrity who sends her assistant, who's the same ethnicity as her, same features. The assistant gets it done, then she goes and gets it done.
2: Gets it done. We're talking plastic surgery.
1: What?
2: With this.
5: Pays for it. So she sends the test on me. And by the way, if you saw the assistant, you'd be like, damn, bitch. The assistant said that she has gotten almost $800,000
6: worth
5: of cosmetic procedures. And the assistant loves it. Everything. Hair extensions, skin resurfacing, any nose, teeth.
1: Okay,
5: everything.
1: Honestly, I don't hate it as much as I thought I would now. Because I'm like, hold up. But I wouldn't want it catered to look like how she wants it to look. I would just love if somebody said, hey, I'm going to pay for all this so you always look top notch. Also, your nose is a little crooked from that time your brother threw a baseball at your face. So we're going to fix that a little bit too. And then like that your teeth, we're going to whiten them all the time. I'm in.
2: I guess maybe they'll address it. But if you don't want to do a procedure, do you get fired?
1: Then
2: because
1: what?
2: Then it's dystopian. Otherwise, it's just a work perk.
1: Or it has to look like her, which is what they're saying.
2: Mm-hmm.
6: I thought it's like testing on... like bunny rabbits for makeup. Like they're like, hey, you go and get this lip filler done before I go because I want to see how it reacts or how it looks. Or go get this skin thing done because if it makes you break out in hives, I'm not going to go get it.
2: Right.
6: I wonder if it's more
2: dirty.
6: Like that.
2: Yeah. Could be.
6: I'd hope not.
4: Yeah. Well, I mean, that's what basically it's like. I want to see if they do a good job on you. And if they do, then I'll get it done.
2: Mm-hmm.
4: And if they butcher you, well, I paid you for it. I mean, you don't have to say yes to that.
2: Mm-hmm.
4: Sounds like she loves it. So.
5: She's had this girl for years.
7: I got to be honest, I'm shocked by this.
5: I would say this because she did it.
7: Yeah.
5: Got a Levine.
7: Oh,
5: she got a Levine facelift.
7: Oh.
5: The 250.
7: Yeah.
5: But she got a $250,000 facelift so that the celebrity could see what it looked like. And then the celebrity got one.
7: I am mind blown. That's so smart.
5: It's wild.
6: No, that's so insane.
7: But it's so insane.
5: Oh, no,
7: it's
5: crazy.
7: Really, you got to be kind of cracked out of your mind to make somebody do that.
5: But also to be the one to do anything.
7: Or also to be the one to be like, I'll go first.
5: Yeah. No, they're down. She's like, oh, no, I'll get.
7: When you meet your match of crazy, there's just something so fun about it.
5: When you meet your match and she's just as crazy, but 13 times richer, it is the greatest feeling
7: exactly.
5: in the world. I'm still waiting.
7: Right.
2: That's pretty wild.
4: Wow.
2: It feels, there's something about it that feels wildly unethical. But again, like you pointed out, assuming it's not like, well, you're going to get fired if you don't do this, because that would be lawsuits waiting
4: out
2: the wazoo. But it feels weird, right?
4: Yeah. Mm-hmm. She plucked her out of a devastated village in Kosovo and made her do it, then it's different. But yeah, I mean, if it's just somebody willing, it's like, this is awesome. It'd be like if I had like a rich person, it was like, I'm thinking about getting this kind of car, but I don't want to commit. you drive it for a year. I'd go, okay.
2: Right.
4: I'd be all in for that. I don't want to get plastic surgery done, but although if the price was right, we always talk about like, what's your price? I don't know what mine is. I guess it would depend on the procedure, but if the number was high enough and I was okay with what wanted to be done, like, well, I'll look better.
2: What if Steve won the Powerball and he wanted to know what it was like to be 5'9"? So he wanted you, Hot Wings, to get leg lengthening surgery and add some length to your femur.
4: Okay, so I have to.
2: What would he have to offer you?
4: So you have to add like two. Yeah, do I have to shrink to 5'9" or do I have to grow the?
2: You don't have to be 5'9". You just have to get the surgery to make you taller, so he knows what to expect.
4: Okay, so I have to become like 6'2".
2: Yeah,
4: or so.
2: $50,000.
8: I'd mess with you guys so much if I had that kind of money.
4: No.
8: I'd give you $1 million.
4: It would definitely
8: have to cut off three fingers, though.
2: No, God.
4: Yeah, it would have to be enough to justify me possibly losing my ability to walk, which works pretty good still. So,
2: Steve, imagine explaining to people why you lost your Powerball money. Well, I paid a lot of friends to mutilate themselves.
8: See that guy over there who's 8'9"?
4: Turns out he looks weird, so I'm not doing it. It's so hard to find pants. This is the worst.
2: So you may not be a baseball fan, but you're going to be a fan of this baseball player. You may have heard us reference him before. I didn't even know his name before the White Sox clinched a playoff berth. Now, the White Sox have been without a playoff victory in a series since they won the World Series. Back in 2005. It has been a long, long time.
4: Wow.
2: They were very good. And then
8: when the Pope was there, right?
2: Yeah, when he was just a Southside preacher or priest. But they made the playoffs, and we played this clip of a Japanese-born baseball player for the White Sox that had gone wildly viral, celebrating after they clinched a playoff berth.
8: It's Munetaka Murakami.
2: Yes.
8: I believe they just call him Mooney.
2: Yes.
8: That's the nickname.
7: Mooney, your first clubhouse celebration, rated on a scale of 1 to 10. How's it going so far?
9: 100.
7: Oh!
9: No 10. 100.
7: How many champagne bottles have you opened so far?
9: 100.
7: Just what does it mean just to be able to celebrate it with this team?
9: I am Japanese!
2: I assume the guy next to him is his translator.
8: It is. I cut out the parts where he translates to him.
2: Well, they clinched their first round series. They won a series for the first time since 2005.
4: Okay.
2: They beat the Astros, two straight games. And so that reporter found Mooney again.
7: Hey, you gotta tell me, what are you feeling right now?
9: 100!
7: 100, not 1,000 this time?
9: Yeah, 100! Oh, I am Japanese! Oh.
4: Now it's all catchphrases.
2: Yes.
4: 100 and I'm Japanese.
2: His teammates are saying it.
7: Yeah. Hey, it's early in Japan. They're celebrating with you. Anything you want to say to them?
9: Same. Yeah, he's drunk.
2: He points at his translator. He goes,
8: He's drunk.
2: This is my favorite part. Get ready.
9: But he's drunk. Yeah.
7: Told me you didn't need him.
9: I'm drunk. Yeah. Today, maybe hangover. You know?
4: Maybe hangover.
9: Yeah.
2: He said yesterday, maybe hangover.
7: Over.
9: Yes. No, yesterday, tomorrow. Yeah, sorry. I don't speak English.
7: You don't need the translator. Congratulations, Mooney.
9: Thank you so much.
4: God, he's hilarious. He is a 1980s movie character. I mean,
2: if you really made a movie character like that, you'd get accused of inappropriately stereotyping at this point.
4: Yes.
8: Oh my God.
4: But it's hilarious.
2: What a joy.
8: Look at all of the bottles too behind them. There's got to be 50 bottles.
4: So many
8: on that table.
2: My goodness. Now that's a celebration.
8: Yeah.
2: It makes me kind of, I'm not going to like watch the White Sox or anything. It's not going to go that far. But if I see they win, I'm going to be like, oh, get Mooney on.
8: Imagine if they win the World Series.
2: Yeah.
8: That guy's going to lose his mind.
4: That's all I want to see.
2: So lots of talk about AI these days, obviously. Mm-hmm. People were asked this question in a poll. Quote, do you think that the U.S. government, do you think that if the U.S. government tried to stop artificial intelligence from becoming more intelligent than people, the government would succeed? People were asked to answer in the following five ways. Definitely would be successful. Probably would. Probably wouldn't be successful. Definitely wouldn't. And no clue.
8: let's say, probably wouldn't be successful.
2: You think that's the most likely answer? Or that's your answer?
8: That's my answer. I would think that that would be the common answer. That or definitely not successful.
4: Definitely not successful. Look at the people who are trying to make the decisions. Like Chuck Grassley, who's 92.
2: Right?
4: Yeah, he really knows what's going on and also cares.
2: Yeah.
4: Or Mitch McConnell, who only has an open mouth like a blow-up doll.
2: Yeah.
4: These are the people making decisions.
2: Yeah.
4: Okay,
2: not
4: sure.
2: Not a lot of young, smart chickens in the government with either letter behind their name.
4: Yeah. Oh, but we had, you know, a bunch of billionaires sign a pact that says, morally, we promise not to do anything weird.
2: I've never been betrayed by someone who owns a company.
4: No. Never.
8: I love that gif of Mitch McConnell with the open mouth. And it's just like, when I see my fajitas coming to the table, and he's like, with his thumb up.
2: We're in good hands.
4: Yeah.
2: 8% said that the government would be definitely successful.
8: Oh my God.
4: That's pretty low. And those are delusional people.
8: Yeah. I would, 17%, have my head so buried in the sand. Yeah.
2: 17% said the government probably would be successful. So 25% are hopeful the government can protect us, or optimistic. Maybe not even hopeful. Optimistic the government could protect us from AI becoming out of control.
6: For me, it's not even I can't even picture reality, not where they would try that they could be successful trying. It's that they wouldn't even try.
2: Or be so late to it because they'd wait for overwhelming pressure to overcome the amount of dollars placed in their pocket to turn a blind eye.
4: Right.
2: Is that kind of what you're getting at?
6: Yeah, they won't be successful because they're not going to want to be.
2: Right. 31% said probably not successful. 14% said definitely not. So if you look at the positives, 25%, the negatives, 45%. And then there's 31% who just went, I don't know.
8: I mean, I don't really blame those people, I guess. It's such an unknown. We're still so in the early stages of it.
2: Which generation is most likely to think, we got this?
1: Boomers.
2: That's what I thought, too. But it's Gen Z. Gen Z is confident in the government. Boomers were like, only 19% were like, no, we're good.
4: All right. Cluelessly young.
2: But I'm with Kelly. I would have expected the older people to be it's fine. I trust the government.
4: Yeah.
2: I don't know why.
4: Government's always done right by me.
1: Yeah, that's why.
4: Really?
1: Mm-hmm. Yeah.
2: Mm-hmm.
4: How about your prescriptions? No?
2: Right? All right. $1,000 Minute of Mayhem. Would you like to play? Caller 10 gets to do it. You can win $1,000. That's the name of the game. You got to answer 10 questions in 60 seconds before the buzzer sounds. If you think you can do it, then this is for you. $1,000 Minute of Mayhem, caller 10. 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
1: 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I was like, you don't have to give me your things.
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1: Yeah, that's exactly what I just said.
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23: On the way at the end of the hour, one more thing. What did we learn? One more thing. They thought they had an Ocean's 11 style heist. And what they got when they opened the trucks had to be the most disappointing thing you've ever heard. To them. Right now, this. Joe in Kentucky, listening on 106.7 WZZL. Hi, Joe. How are you?
24: Doing good. Good morning.
23: Very, very good. How are you?
24: Doing good. How are you?
23: Excellent. You are pro audiobook, meaning... Yeah, I messed that up. I know. I'm sorry,
8: Keep
23: Joe.
8: Going.
23: I said, I'm good. How are you? To you not asking how I was. I'm sorry, Joe.
24: I thought it was me. I didn't know.
23: No, Joe, this is a me problem. You're pro audiobook. You think that counts as reading?
24: Yes, I do. Okay. I do. I think it's great. So I ride around on a machine all day, and I pretty much listen to podcasts and audiobooks. And
23: nice.
24: I just got one of the books that Kelly recommended the other day, Yellowface.
23: What was the book called?
25: Was it Where the Sidewalk Ends?
24: It was called Yellowface, where there's two authors that one of them dies, and
23: ooh,
24: she's wondering if she should take the book or not, you know.
23: That's a good one. Yeah, the conundrum. All right. Here's the thing, Joe. You got a chance to win $1,000. You have to get all 10 questions right in 60 seconds before the buzzer sounds. That's important. Has to be out. The answers have to be out before the buzzer sounds. If you get them all right, you get $1,000. You can pass on questions and we'll come back to them. Obviously, this is a difficult game. Are you ready?
24: I am ready.
23: All right, Joe, of Kentucky. Good luck, my friend. Your turn begins in 3, 2, 1. What annual event in Des Moines is one of the largest state fairs in the country?
24: Pass.
23: What is the most spoken non-native language in the world?
24: Spanish.
23: Who were Bobby Hatfield and Bill Medley better known as?
24: Hatfield and McCoy.
23: What time is 50 minutes before 8:40 p.m.?
24: 7:30.
23: What is the third letter in rhythm?
24: T.
23: What mammal has no vocal cords?
24: Pass.
23: What ingredient makes up at least 51% of bourbon mash?
24: Corn.
23: What year was the Japanese attack on Pearl Harbor?
24: 42.
23: What TV show used the song Who Are You by The Who as its theme? Joe, how did it go?
24: Yes, sir.
23: How'd it go, Joe?
24: It's terrible. Okay. It's about as fast as you think it is, yeah.
23: Yeah, right?
24: It's fast.
23: This first one's going to be annoying. I'm going to tell you in advance. What annual event in Des Moines is one of the largest state fairs in the country?
25: Joe passed.
23: Maitland?
6: The Iowa State Fair?
23: That's correct. What is the most spoken non-native language in the world?
25: Joe said Spanish.
23: Incorrect, Steve.
8: Portuguese?
23: No. Maitland?
6: English?
23: English.
25: Oh. Yeah.
23: Who were Bobby Hatfield and Bill Medley better known as?
25: Joe said the Hatfields and McCoys.
23: That's the McCoys were the Medley family.
25: Yeah.
23: No, Steve.
8: Is that the Righteous Brothers?
23: It is. Yeah. Unchained Melody and You've Lost That Love and Feeling. What time is 50 minutes before 8:40?
25: Joe said 7:30.
23: Now I'm going to give you benefit of the doubt. that you would have gotten this, but your brain was scrambled from the Righteous Brothers and the Iowa State Fair. That is wrong.
6: Maybe. Yeah. 750.
23: 750. What is the third letter in rhythm?
25: Joe said T.
23: Wrong. Steve.
7: Why?
23: Yes. Sorry.
25: Because we asked.
23: Oh. What mammal has no vocal cords?
25: Joe Pass.
23: Maitland.
6: Giraffe.
23: Yes.
25: Uh-oh. They sure can fillet a pole, though.
23: That's one of their best skills.
6: It's because vocal cords don't get in the way.
25: Yeah. Wow. Pretty easy, yeah. Very long
23: get yourself a mute lover, and you're off to a great start.
25: Yeah.
23: What ingredient makes up at least 51% of the bourbon mash?
25: Joe said corn.
23: You better get that in Kentucky, and that is correct. What year was the Japanese attack on Pearl Harbor?
25: Joe said 42.
23: Wrong. See?
8: 41.
23: Yes. What TV show used the song Who Are You by The Who as its theme?
25: Joe, 10 seconds late, said CSI.
23: We're going to give you that one. It's correct. How many did Joe get?
25: With that, Joe got two.
23: Way to go, Joe. Thank you, bud.
24: Wait, I was hoping to get the fossil fuels question, but...
23: you were ready. Oh, it's not gone forever. I'll have you know that. That's coming back. It's coming back for sure.
24: Well, thank you guys for letting me have a chance.
23: It's like an STD. Never goes away. Thanks, thank you, Joe.
25: It just goes dormant for a little while.
23: Yep. You're about to get a flare up of the three fossil flues.
8: That was a bold choice to try and say that.
25: A fossil fluids.
8: A flare up of the fossil fluids.
23: You think I think these things through and measure the difficulty? That's the nicest thing anyone's ever said to me. We all have those house projects we've been avoiding. Cleaning out gutters. Pretty far down the list until the heavy rain sends water spilling over the sides. 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
12: I think so. Man, I miss playing football. Ever since I turned 40, I just can't find that fire I used to have.
13: Think it could be lower testosterone?
12: What do you mean?
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32: 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Wrightson has teamed up with radicals who want bigger government and more spending, all paid for with higher taxes and extreme policies that will raise our energy costs. Northeast PA can't afford Brian Wrightson.
33: I'm Senator Rosemary Brown. The political noise today is maddening. What's real? 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I'm leading the fight against data centers and for a moratorium to protect Northeast PA. My opponent will say anything to win, and I'll just keep doing anything to help you. I'm Rosemary Brown, and I'm always there for you.
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Have they ever done this before? Charlie and his dad, Martin Sheen, on TV together playing father and son? I don't think they have. It might be a first because Charlie's coming back to TV in a comedy series called Happy Jack for AMC. And his dad's going to be played by his dad, Martin Sheen. Are you going to watch it? I might because I'm kind of curious. 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

Not going to lie, I'm kind of bummed that Mark Tremonti not doing his whole Tremonti sings Sinatra thing around the holidays this year. 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

0: Wilkes-Barre Scranton Penguins hockey starts this weekend. 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

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I'm going to tell you what, it was a proud dad moment. We were driving, my son and I forget where, and he asked if he could play his music from his phone through my radio. And I'm like, I guess. The first song that comes up on his playlist is this one. I'm like, you like Nirvana? He's like, yeah, Dad, this is a good song. Hell yeah, I'm raising this kid right. Smells Like Teen Spirit. 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
3: What has been romanticized as being awesome, but in reality doesn't really hold up?
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Billy Howard L of this band, A Perfect Circle, out on the road and, of course, doing shows in Australia right now. Billy's saying in an interview that the band is a well-oiled machine right now. I bet they are. 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

Hey, it's opening weekend for the Wilkes-Barre Scranton Penguins, and a little later on today, Brian Coe going to be dropping by the studio talking about all the things going on for the home opener on Saturday. There's a Geisinger pregame party at 3:05. They've got some great giveaways. Fingers crossed for that win on the ice. Again, opening weekend, Mohegan Arena, Casey Plaza for the Wilkes-Barre Scranton Penguins. Chop Suey, System of a Down now. 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
23: Kind of started a new life rule. 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

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That's on the Scranton-Carbondale Highway, just up the road from the Viewmont Mall. I was talking yesterday about popular cars in 1994. Well, how about popular luxury cars in 1994? The BMW 7 Series, the Jaguar XJ, or the Mercedes-Benz C-Class, none of which I could afford as a almost college graduate in 1994. The same year, this song from Live out of Harrisburg was released. 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

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If you're going to see AC/DC and the Foo Fighters at their rescheduled MetLife tour date, I don't think Big Gun is on the set list. But then again, I also haven't looked at the set list. Megadeth, Symphony of Destruction, it's the 90s at noon on 97.9X. Yeah.

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12: I kind of started a new life rule. 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

Uprising, that's Muse 97.9X. Hey, if you happen to be going to any Halloween parties and you're looking for good pop culture costumes, there's a list out right now of some of the more, well, popular ones. Freaky Nikki from Obsession, the Brushes in Bad Bunny's Super Bowl halftime show, the Doctors on the TV show The Pitt, Dolly Parton, and Harry Styles in his Dance No More video, which I'm going to be honest with you, that was going to be my costume this year. I'm not sure I should do it now. Still Double Pilots. It's Sex Type Thing. It's 97.9X.

0: 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Nirvana to No Doubt. 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Pixies to Pearl Jam. It's the 90s at Noon on 97.9X. 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
14: Kind of started a new life rule. 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

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Ronnie Radke says all the beef between Motionless and White, Falling in Reverse, and, of course, Black Veil Brides is behind them, and he sees a possibility of them touring together in the future. I don't think of the other bands have said a single thing about that, have they? 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
13: We've talked before about how too much sitting quietly chips away at our health. Well, here's a fix so simple, it almost sounds too good to be true. In her new book, Body Electric, journalist Manoush Zomorodi teamed up with a Columbia University researcher to test a small idea. What if you moved for just 5 minutes every half hour? Pacing, for example, during a phone call. Walking the dog, loading the dishwasher, marching in place. More than 23,000 people signed up to try it, and the results were up to a 28% drop in fatigue, steadier moods, and sharper focus. People's productivity didn't suffer one bit. Here's the catch. You can't undo a whole day of sitting with a single trip to the gym. As Zomorodi put it, sitting all day kinks your body like a garden hose, but you can unkink it with bursts of movement throughout your day. I'm Dr. Sanjay Gupta, helping you live a better life.
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20: Kind of started a new life rule. 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

Saturday, it is the home opener for the Wilkes-Barre Scranton Penguins. 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

tell you what, man, I really hope Nickelback is planning on doing a tour sometime soon, because the last time I saw them at Hershey Park Stadium, they were amazeballs live. It would also be cool if they could get John 5 to guest on one of those shows. Here's Rattle the Cage, their latest. It's on 97.9X.

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1: Kind of started a new life rule. 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
1: 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It means the world to us. Thank you guys so much. 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
0: Wilkes-Barre-Scranton Penguins hockey starts this weekend. 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
1: I kind of started a new life rule. 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

How cool is it that Eddie Vedder lent his personal guitar to a band that had their gear stolen before they were scheduled to play his Ohana Festival? 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Eddie stepped in and said, nope, we'll make sure you get enough gear. And they did. 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

Wilkes-Barre Scranton Penguins home opener is Saturday. You want to be there? 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
3: Wilkes-Barre, River Street, delays southbound approaching the North Cross Valley. We've got road work blocking the right lane. Expect delays. Pittston, 315 southbound, jammed approaching Oak Street. Right lane closed for utility work. Dunmore, 81 southbound, delays between 380 and the Biden Expressway due to road work. If you see a traffic problem, call our toll-free tip line, 855-ROAD-TIP. I'm Christy O'Brien.
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Hey there, I'm Lazy Ian. I have to be the most oblivious driver of all time. I'm driving to work today, and I start smelling some garbage. So I, like, look in my car. I'm like, what's going on? I'm driving a good 10 miles before I look in front of me, and there's a garbage truck. Very embarrassed about that. Here's Disturbed, I Will Not Break, on 97.9X.

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When I first saw this being shared around Facebook, I thought it has to be an AI thing and it's just someone made this up to rile people up. Nope. Tombstone Pizza, the frozen pizza, has a candy corn pizza. I mean, I don't hate candy corn, but it just seems like it'd be like teeth-hurting sweet to eat it on this pizza of sweetness. Here's Shinedown with Young Again.

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1: On the turnpike, an accident northbound after Pocono blocks the right lane. Watch for stop and go traffic. Southbound, we've got an accident before Wilkes-Barre blocking the left lane. Pittston, 315 southbound, jammed at Oak Street. Right lane is closed for utility work. No problems on 81 or the Casey. If you see a traffic problem, call their toll-free tip line, 855-ROAD-TIP. I'm Christy O'Brien.
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13: Kind of started a new life rule. 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
1: Pittston, 315 southbound, jammed approaching Oak Street. Right lane is closed for utility work. On the turnpike, an accident southbound before Wilkes-Barre blocks the left lane. Northbound, an accident between Pocono and Wilkes-Barre in the right lane. Dunmore, 81 southbound, delays between 380 and the Biden Expressway. If you see a traffic problem, call their toll-free tip line, 855-ROAD-TIP. I'm Christy O'Brien.
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I'm Lazy E, and you're going to help me crown a grand champion of song execution this week between Metallica and Post Malone featuring Ozzy Osbourne. That'll kick off after this band we had at the Gallery of Sound in Wilkes-Barre last week. It's Autumn Kings with Gone, Gone, Gone.

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1: 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It's our early grand championship round, deciding which of the next two songs will represent you for an entire week. The current grand champion is Post Malone featuring Ozzy Osbourne's Take What You Want. And it takes on this song that just entered the chat yesterday. It's Metallica's Enter Sandman on Song Execution.

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And today it defends its crown against Metallica's Enter Sandman. 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

0: 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Now, the candy's first come, first serve, so I'd get there early to try to get the good stuff. 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I'm Lazy E. Seeing what you're thinking of our early grand championship round of song execution between Metallica's Enter Sandman and Ozzy Osbourne and Post Malone's Take What You Want. Starting out with a text from the 570 that says, off to Neverland with Post Malone, keep Metallica. And then another from the 570 saying, time to lay Ozzy to rest and execute. And then going against the grain over at 979X Rock on X, we have Lars Anderson that says to execute Metallica's Enter Sandman. And that started a little trend with a text from Zeb from Nanacoke who says to keep Ozzy in Post all day. Followed by another text from the 570 that says, exit Sandman, execute Metallica. Going back the other way, this text from the 570 says to execute Ozzy. Well, right now, this early grand championship round of song execution is all tied up. I need you to break it by replying to the post by at 979X Rock on X or call or text 570-209-9797. 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
5: For the most part, we're looking good this afternoon. Dunmore, 81 southbound, delays between 380 and the Biden Expressway. Wilkes-Barre, 81 northbound, stop and go around Bear Creek. Trucksville, 309 northbound, usual delays at Carverton Road. And in Pittston, 315 southbound, watch for stop traffic approaching Oak Street, right lane closed for utility work. If you see a traffic problem, call their toll-free tip line, 855-ROAD-TIP. I'm Christy O'Brien.
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star list from A Perfect Circle, and tickets to check them out at Freedom Mortgage Pavilion in Jersey on April 30th go on sale tomorrow. I'm Lazy E, seeing who you pick to win our early grand championship round of song execution, brought to you by Drafts Bar and Grill on Hamlin Highway in Lake Ariel. Between Ozzy Osbourne and Post Malone's Take What You Want, and Metallica's Enter Sandman. Text line is blowing up. We'll go through a few of these from the 570. Keep Metallica. Then a 570-er, which I assume they just say Metallica, so they're executing them in my eyes. Going on to this 570-er that says, keep Ozzy, with all these exclamation points. And Austin from Nanticoke says to keep Post Malone and Izzy. I assume you mean Ozzy. And then another 570-er saying to execute Ozzy. Moving over to at 979X Rock on X, where we have Brian, who says, execute Ozzy. Sadly, Metallica moving on. And this was the closest battle Ozzy Osbourne and Post Malone has had in these grand championship rounds since they won the title. But they finally lost. The one that is grand champion of song execution this week is Metallica's Enter Sandman. And it'll hold that title till next Friday, and we'll find its competition Monday through Thursday after 4:15. Make sure you're listening to have your voice heard. I've got one more pair of tickets for you to check out. 97.9X presents our local guys, Another Day Duns, at the Archer Music Hall in Allentown. That's coming up at the top of the hour with the 5 o'clock block.

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0: 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A Cumulus Media Station. It's the 5 o'clock block. Three songs with one common theme. All you have to do is figure it out.
1: Coming up, you won't believe how much the government is trying to make this Lancaster man pay. You'll find out in the wild world of Pennsylvania that kicks off after this 5 o'clock block. Brought to you by Hazleton Hyundai, 703 Airport Road in Hazle Township. And if you can guess the common theme of today's three songs, you might get my last pair of tickets to 97.9X Presents Another Day Dawns at Archer Music Hall on November 28th. Here we go.

The 5 o'clock block brought to you by Hazleton Hyundai, 703 Airport Road in Hazel Township. And today's common theme is a combination of part of the first two songs and the first part of the name of this next artist. Once you know the common theme, call 570-209-9797, because the first one to get it right, starting with Caller X, gets my last pair of tickets to check out Another Day Dawns when 97.9X presents them at Archer Music Hall. That number again is 570-209-9797.

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1: And the 5 o'clock block brought to you by Hazleton Hyundai, 703 Airport Road in Hazle Township. And what is your name?
2: Betty.
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0: Welcome to the wild world of Pennsylvania.
1: A Lancaster County man was left completely blindsided after the Pennsylvania Department of Revenue accidentally slapped him with a staggering $3.6 billion tax bill. Needless to say, this was an error, but here's the thing. If you make a mistake on your taxes, I believe you get penalized. So shouldn't that guy get some cash for that big of a mistake?
0: Wow.
3: Wild out here.
0: And that was some wild s*** right here in Pennsylvania. Here's what happens in the morning on 97.9X.
4: Sexy, pretty, cute. 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
5: 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And then I was like, I walk in though. And they're like, what a cute little bunny rabbit. Like, I was like, I'm not hot. I'm cute. Cutesy. Pinch my cheeks a little. Make me some cookies.
6: Yeah, like puppies. 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
7: Pittston, 315 southbound, jammed approaching Oak Street. Right lane is closed for ongoing utility work. Dunmore, 81 southbound, delays between 380 and the Biden Expressway. Northbound, 81, stop and go at Davis Street. Trucksville, 309 northbound, usual delays at Carverton Road. If you see a traffic problem, call their toll-free tip line, 855-ROAD-TIP. I'm Christy O'Brien.
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November 15th, we're going to get a rock halftime show at the NFL game in Munich. It's going to be this band, Cage the Elephant, and I wouldn't be surprised if they played this song, Beaches in Tennessee.

Very excited to see AC/DC tomorrow at MetLife in Jersey, and even more excited that they changed their opener because they postponed the show last Friday to this Friday, and the Pretty Reckless couldn't make it, so they brought on the Foo Fighters. Definitely not disappointed.

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1: There's a lot of laws in our state that were made a long time ago and were never stricken from it, no matter how stupid it is. 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A person is prohibited from firing a paintball gun at another who is not playing paintball. Now, what the fun? What's the fun in that? Doing like stuff like that is what made high school and college fun.
0: Wow.
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0: And that was some wild right here in Pennsylvania. 97.9X presents the Teacher of the Month. 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
3: Pittston, 315 southbound. Stop traffic approaching Oak Street. Right lane is closed for ongoing utility work. 81 northbound, slow at Music. Southbound, watch for delays in Dunmore between 380 and the Biden Expressway. Trucksville, 309 northbound. Usual delays approaching Carverton Road. If you see a traffic problem, call our toll-free tip line, 855-ROAD-TIP. I'm Christy O'Brien.
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11: Kind of started a new life rule. 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

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That's ridiculous. I get you think they're disruptive, but to ban them? 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

When Guns N' Roses first brought back their original lineup and started touring again, it was a big deal. But now it's kind of lost its luster since they've been doing it for several years now. But the thing that does get me excited is Slash is saying that they are working on new music. So maybe we get that next year and a final album. That would be great.

Tomorrow, we're going to give out another $500 in gas with Fuel Fest, and you'll have three more chances to qualify to win that $500 this week. 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

Nickelback featuring John 5 of Motley Crue. That was Rattle the Cage. That'll be off of Nickelback's new album that comes out October 30th. I'm Lazy E heading out of here. I'm off tomorrow to see the AC/DC Foo Fighters show at MetLife. 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
9: I kind of started a new life rule. 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
13: What has been romanticized as being awesome, but in reality doesn't really hold up?
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